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4: Hey, with me in studio is Pro Football Hall of Famer Jim Covert for the Chicago Bears. Although that was a while ago, he still looks great and is willing to come back if he gets the right offer. There's no doubt about it. He hasn't said it, but I can feel it. Jimbo, great to see you in person.
5: Thanks, Brian. And thanks for having me.
4: Nice to know someone chooses to come to New York.
5: Yeah. Came to New York. My wife and I are having fun. It's our anniversary, so we're going to hang out for a couple of days. So it's going to be a lot of fun.
4: It's going to be great. Did you like coming here as a player?
5: Yeah, I loved it. I love playing here. But, you know, we always played in the Meadowlands. That place, you know, that's the biggest wind tunnel in the world, you know, out there.
4: Yeah.
5: And then when you would be on offense, you know, they would take the other big door there and open it up.
4: Yeah.
5: Right?
4: So, you had to do everything you could do.
5: Everything was against the wind, you know.
4: I'll tell you what. I don't know if you've seen the stadium lately. I like the old stadium.
5: Yeah.
4: There's a sense of intimidation, big walls. I don't like the new stadium.
5: Yeah.
4: And both teams paid for it. You would think there'd be a dome on it at the very least.
5: Yeah. Or even a retractable dome,
4: yeah.
5: Right? I mean, I would think. I mean, I like the weather. I like the weather.
4: You
5: but
4: do?
5: I like the
4: you
5: weather.
4: You like the weather in Chicago?
5: I like the weather until it gets too bad. You know what I mean? I like playing in a little bit of cold and not too cold, you know, like 50 degrees, you know. Once it gets, like, freezing, then you want to put a dome. Like, so if you could have a retractable dome, that would be awesome. You know,
4: see,
5: a lot of people don't do that.
4: I grew up with the Vikings.
5: Yeah, and you were in that field, yeah.
4: Right, so just watching, and when they would go to the field, they would want that advantage and no heaters on benches,
5: right.
4: And no, you know, no one wearing anything underneath their sleeves. And that would be Minnesota in the winter. It's ridiculous.
5: Yeah. When I was a rookie, that was the same thing with the Bears. The coldest game I ever played in was I was a rookie at Soldier Field. I think the high for the day was like 4 degrees. And that's before they started keeping like wind chill. Like they started keeping it, and they were thinking it was like 25, 30. You could not get warm no matter what you did. You ran as fast as you could. I mean, it hurt to breathe. It's like unsafe, you know, to do
4: right.
5: it.
4: Right. But what about the fans? You just sit there.
5: No, sit there. Yeah. Well, they're sneaking in all the booze and everything like that, so they're probably pretty warm. But I mean, they got to be cold because I mean, and then we didn't have the heated benches. You know, we just had those big heaters that look like jet engines. You know, and guys are burning their socks off trying to get close to it and everything.
4: They weren't really getting the technology onto the sideline.
5: No.
4: You know, the one thing I know you still follow the league, and of course the Bears. You might have been on the greatest team ever. But the one thing they're doing now, they are a global global league.
5: Right.
4: They got the San Francisco 49ers going to Australia.
5: Yeah. I saw that this morning.
4: Yeah.
5: Crazy.
4: I mean, how would you feel about it? I know you guys used to complain about England.
5: Yeah.
4: Right? So what would you do if that popped up on your schedule?
5: Yeah. We were the first ones to play over in England. We played in 86 in the American Bowl, they called it. It was a preseason game, but we played. And I mean, that was hard. I mean, when you get over there, you know, and we got off the airplane. We went to Hyde Park. You know, they had sweats for us and everything. We're running up and down Hyde Park. People are looking at us like, what are these guys doing? You know, just to try to beat the jet lag. And then we tried to stay up. But of course, everyone went back to the room, went to a pub, had some beers, and went to bed at like 6 o'clock. Then you're up, right?
4: Yeah.
5: Then you're up. And it took like 3 or 4 days to get acclimated. I think one of these guys are going to, I mean, Australia, they got to go early. But a lot of times they go to England, they go over like a, you know, the day before. Right? It's crazy. They don't spend a couple of days there. They just go over there and try to get it out and, you know, get it over with and can come back.
4: I mean, they were thinking for a while when Jacksonville was maybe spending half their games there. They're not anymore. They rebuilt the stadium, rededicated to the city.
5: Right.
4: But they were thinking about making that a home field. I guess there's just so much money in the global game. The NBA found that out.
5: Right. I think so. I think my opinion is, some people don't agree with me on this. I've had this conversation with people. I think in the next 10 years, you're going to see a team in Mexico City. And you're going to see a team in London.
4: Wow.
5: I think so. Because I think you can think about the Mexico City. You could have all those, the Texas teams and a couple of the California teams that can come down there, right? You can make a new division. And then the same thing with all the East Coast teams. Because if you think about it, to fly from Boston to London is not a big deal, right? So it'd be interesting to see. But I think the global game is so big, they want to expand.
4: Do you like the idea? At first, I thought this is just to give America a gold medal. Do you like the idea of flag in the Olympics? And now the more I think about it and see how unique it is, do you watch flag football with the narrower field and the way they play it?
5: No. I mean, I think it's good. I mean, it's great if people want to get interested in football. I think any way you get interested in football. But

0: You know, it's like having breakdancing in the Olympics, too. You know what I mean?
1: There's is that how you view football, really?
0: Flag football?
1: Yeah.
0: I don't know. I mean, I guess. I just don't. I mean, is it football? I mean, I don't know. I mean, it's really not football. So, I mean, I maybe it's an old school thing, but if more people get interested in football because of flag football, then I'm all for it.
1: Well, so the other thing they're doing in the NFL is going to probably get the 18-game schedule and cut off a preseason game.
0: Yeah.
1: How would you feel as a player? Because I know the union has pushed back on that. It seems like they're looking to give on that.
0: Well, I think the more games, it's going to be interesting to see what the new collective bargaining agreement is going to look like, right? Because they're going to get more games.
1: Do you think we're heading towards a lockout?
0: I don't think so, but we're going to, it's the golden goose. You don't want to kill the golden goose,
1: right? We never do, but if through my whole life, there's always been lockouts
0: and shutdowns. I've been through one in 87. I was in a strike in 87, and then guys I played with were in 82 and 87, right? So two strikes, right? And we didn't really get anything for it. So now, all those things we did, you know, kind of got them free agency and got them where they are today. You know, guys like us had to kind of pay the price on, you know, a locker, not a lockout, but a strike. But, you know, I don't know. I think that when I played, we had four preseason games. And I think 3 or 4 years before that, Brian, they had six preseason games.
1: Which is ridiculous.
0: Which is insane, right? And so a 14-game schedule back then.
1: I actually want none, but no. I guess evidently there's some benefit the league has. You can't play football half speed, right?
0: No.
1: That's why the Pro Bowl blew up.
0: Yeah, I think one maybe preseason game is enough. Just they expect these guys to come in shape, right? I mean, the old days, that's why they had six preseason games, because, you know, guys were selling insurance and selling cars and, you know, working in a bar, and then they went, they
1: baseball
0: had to work themselves, work themselves into shape. That's why they had spring training, right? Same thing with baseball. Now it's not like that. These guys are getting paid millions and millions of dollars. They need to be in shape. They're supposed to be in shape. And so when they come to camp, I mean, when I went to one of the practices and watched the Bears, they don't even condition after practice anymore. They're expected to be in shape, right? Because when they get there, they're expected to come with great wind and, you know, they can go through a four quarter.
1: Do you think it's hurt the game? It's easy for me to say on the outside as a non-football player with the lack of pads at practice, the lack of hitting at practice because all the rules that are built into it.
0: Yeah.
1: Do you think it's hurt the game?
0: Yes. And the reason I do is because I think, in my opinion, is you see a lot of injuries. I understand the reason for it. If you got a franchise quarterback and he gets hurt in a preseason game or he gets hurt in practice, they're going to say, what the hell is going on with that coach, right? I mean, you can't have that. So I get all that. But for offensive linemen and defensive linemen, I mean, you have to have go live, right? You have to. You have to get your aiming points down. You have to get your hands in the right place. You have to get your feet underneath.
1: You can't do that half speed.
0: You can't do that
1: half especially speed. With a buddy. Hey, just go through the motions.
0: No, you can't do it half speed. And then you get into a preseason game, and it's, you know, sort of, kind of full speed, you know? Uh-huh. And then all of a sudden you go to game one, and people are kicking each other, you know. I mean,
1: but don't you think the football quality is the first 3 weeks of the season is down?
0: Oh, yeah.
1: Because of that?
0: Well, and I also think that the defenses are way ahead of the offenses early on.
1: Why?
0: Because they can just play athlete. You know what I mean? And the offenses don't get their timing down, especially on the offensive line, especially guys running routes, too. I mean, they when you're going, like, you know, skeleton for those route guys, I mean, you just can't give guys free releases and expect to run in there. I mean, you're going to play man. I mean, guys are going to get chucked at the line of scrimmage. Mm-hmm. You know what I mean? They're not doing that a lot of times. So, I mean, I don't know. I mean, I think it's a happy medium. It's got to be somewhere in between. You know, somewhere in between where you're given enough of a picture and are given enough of against guys to they can understand it, but you're not going overboard.
1: So Jimbo Covert, our guest. Jim, I think there's two things in sports I think are underappreciated. I always think defense and baseball. People never appreciate it until the playoffs. They go, wow, you know, he doesn't have much range at short. Oh, and, you know, at third base, he's kind of iffy. Just

0: little bit biased, but it's not the sexiest thing to draft a center.
1: Right.
0: But you, and when at the end of the game, it's very rare when a player, even maybe not you, they can go, the offensive line, that tackle played good. You know, that center played good.
1: Yeah.
0: So you don't see a lot of that. And I think that people underestimate the need for the line.
1: Absolutely. I mean, you know, when the Bears, Jim Finks just loved to draft linemen, you know, so he drafted Keith Van Horn's first round pick. He was a right tackle. I was a left tackle. I mean, he believed in drafting linemen high because he believed that that's how you build a team from the inside out, right? And a lot of teams think if you can get skill position guys, great. It's great. The fans love it during draft day. But if you don't have a foundation, and that foundation is offensive, defensive lines, and I think that's what made the Bears great in the 80s, right? Because we had great offensive lines and great defensive lines. You got three of them in the Hall of Fame on a defensive line, right? Yeah. So that just proves a point.
0: So let's talk about ALS, the coast-to-coast for ALS effort.
1: Yeah.
0: Why have you embraced this cause?
1: Well, you know, I've been on the Packard Center board for quite some time, which is in Johns Hopkins, which is a Packard Center for ALS, and they're just trying to find a cure and therapies for you know, ALS and neurological disease like Parkinson's as well, right? And things like that. And I just believe very strongly that when you see people like Steve McMichael cut down, I mean, that was just, for me, it was pretty devastating.
0: One of the most physically imposing people you'll ever meet.
1: Yeah.
0: And you see what it does to him.
1: Oh, and then when you go to see him, Brian, you know, I mean, he's in there, and he understands everything going on around him. Cognitively, he's fine. He's just, his body was gone. Right. And so he's having conversations with you, and it's so difficult. Right. And so I just feel like to raise more awareness and more money to hopefully one day find a cure for this and try to do some gene therapy to prevent it so people can't get it in the future.
0: Tim Green's been on our show, and Tim Green, the outstanding offensive lineman, 7 year in the Atlanta with the Atlanta Falcons, got his law degree while he was playing.
1: Yeah.
0: Host of Inside Edition, Fox Sports and everything, successful law firm. And it hit him 6'4", 280 one day, and the next minute he's not able to. But his attitude is just off the charts great.
1: Yeah.
0: And he's with his eyes writing.
1: Yeah.
0: And
1: yeah.
0: Now with AI, you get to hear his voice.
1: Yeah. And that's hard. I played against him. Tough guy, you know. And so when you see that, it's the same thing, right? I mean, but
0: do you think it comes from football?
1: I think in some cases you got neurological disease that come from head trauma, right? It could, you know, and I don't know if it ALS specifically comes from football, but I can guarantee you that neurological diseases like Parkinson's and other things come from football because you had head trauma, right? And, you know, there's all kinds of therapies that people are working on. I saw one the other day, which was cryotherapy, and, you know, goes, you know, when you're going in, you know, oxygen therapy as well that people are doing. And I saw that there's all kinds of different things that people are trying just to slow the progress of it. And, you know, I think someone like the Packard Center is working on it to try to find gene therapy and other things.
0: So if people want to help you out and help out the organization, go to Coast4, ALS.org, right?
1: That's it. Yeah. And we're going to have a bike ride on this thing, and it's going to be a lot of fun. We're going to raise money for this thing, and we're going to try to kick this thing, and hopefully in the next decade or so.
0: Have a good time in New York.
1: Yeah.
0: Stay out of trouble.
1: I will.
0: Don't let the bikers run you over. Remember, we had a bike lane designed to kill you.
1: Yeah, exactly.
0: That's
1: I saw that.
0: Right. And by the way, the guys on mopeds come by and try to steal your wife's bag.
1: Yeah, so she'll have a bag today.
0: Yeah, and by the way, Jimbo Covert will chase you down if you are one of those moped guys that want to steal his wife's bag.
1: As long as they're around 10 yards away from you, I guess.
0: You don't want them to catch up to you. Thanks, Jimbo.
1: Thanks a lot.
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2: Fox News, I'm CJ Papa. President Trump spending part of his time flying home from China, chatting with reporters on Air Force One. He was asked if China's leader gave him a commitment to help reopen the Strait of Hormuz.
3: I'm not asking for any favors, because when you ask for favors, you have to do favors in return.
2: And President Trump believes this about China's President Xi when it comes to the waterway.
3: I think he will. I think automatically he'd like to see it opened up.
2: The sound bites from White House video. Before he did leave China, the president sat down with Fox's Brett Baer.
4: Did you underestimate the pain tolerance that Iran has?
5: I didn't underestimate anything. We hit them unbelievably hard.
2: Well, today is the final day on the job as the head of the Federal Reserve. Jay Powell, who will remain on the Board of Governors, something that has not happened for nearly a decade. Wall Street down big at this hour. 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
7: 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It is time to take a look at the agriculture weather forecast now that it has been updated by the National Weather Service. Currently, it is 55 degrees, supposed to get up to 73 later on today, and we've had some thunder boomers move through the area. Still a 20% chance of showers the rest of the day. Tonight, a 20% chance. Before 4 o'clock in the morning on Saturday, 61 will be the projected low tonight, with the wind staying out of the south-southeast. Saturday, showers and thunderstorms are likely mainly before 10 o'clock in the morning, but then there's a possibility of it after 1 o'clock, a very small possibility after 1 o'clock. Partly sunny the rest of the day then, with a high of 79, warmer degrees. Chance of precip early, 70%, with another maybe 10th to a quarter of an inch, they're saying. Saturday night, a 40% chance of showers before 1 o'clock in the morning on Sunday. Sunday is supposed to be a sunny day with a high near 85 degrees, but the wind's going to be up 15 to 20, with gusts possibly to 30. Sunday night, mostly clear, with a low of around 67, warmer degrees in the evening hours. Monday, a chance of showers, and Monday night, and Tuesday night, all chances of showers from 50 to 70% to start next work week. 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
7: 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On this May the 15th, on this Friday morning, it's time to take another look, an update of the Chicago Board of Trade numbers, and July corn is down 10 cents. At 457.5, remember, don't shoot the messenger. December new crop corn down 8 3/4 at 482.5. January corn down 8 1/4 at 496.5. Soybeans double digits lower, down 12 cents in the July contract, trading out 1180 and a half. New crop November soybeans down 10 and a half at 1173. January soybeans down 10 and a half at 1185. The new crop July wheat contracts down 20 and a half cents at 637 and a half. July meal up $5.30 a ton at 338 even. July oil in the soybean complex down 12 cents a pound at 73.54. June live cattle up $1.40 at 253.45 now. August live cattle up $1.77 at 239.85. June feeder cattle up $4.40 at 352.87. August feeder cattle the front month coming up $3.70 and active trade at 361.70. June lean hogs down 55 cents at 98.97. July lean hogs down 70 cents at 103.85. The Dow Jones down 367 points currently, trading at 49,790. The dollar is up 37 7/8. Crude oil is up $2.90 a barrel, trading at 104.02. 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Gold is down $123 an ounce at 45.63. Silver down $7 an ounce at 77.57. 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
1: All right, from 48th and 6th in Midtown Manhattan, heard around the country, around the world, the Brian Kilmeade Show, filling out one of the final hours of the week, and what a busy week. Tyrus is going to be with us in a little while. We locked horns, and about Rocky, I did make a mistake, and now my knowledge of the Rocky series is being questioned, and he seems to think he knows a lot about the Rocky series, and we're going to go head-to-head. He's also host of Planet Tyrus, which is a podcast. Shannon Bream is in studio and trying to take it over. He got her staff. 27 people have come in here. And then bomb-sniffing dogs. Evidently, I'm a security risk.
2: It's 28.
1: What? It's 28?
2: Yeah.
1: I apologize. I didn't see the last two because I was busy opening up the show.
2: Wait a minute. 27 plus 2 is not 28. Did you say 27?
1: Oh, there
2: I was told there'd be no math on this show.
1: No, that's true. There'll be 29.
2: Okay.
1: So, you know, I'm going to change that for the West Coast.
2: Okay,
1: I'm going to fix
2: perfect,
1: that.
2: Perfect.
1: We delay. By the way, I have a YouTube channel, and I'm only saying it because
2: I'm bragging. You want people to watch it?
1: YouTube.com/@TheBrianKilmeadeShow. Highlights like that. I'm also chronicling my day today. So I'm going to roll my phone during this because I'm going to have one of those longer but concise
2: Will
1: days.
2: You do like your whole day, but then put it on that fast, super fast video so people can see you like pumping iron and then changing getting ready?
1: I'm just going to do it for a professional because I'm going to go from here. I start on Fox and Friends and then we do this show. Mm-hmm. And then I'm going to tape One Nation.
2: Uh-huh. Sunday night.
1: Sunday night, 10 o'clock. And then do a Will Cain show.
2: Wow.
1: So that'll be concise, though. There's no delay. Are you doing the 5?
2: I'm doing the 5 today, among other things.
1: You already did 9 to 11, didn't you?
2: I did 9 to 11 this morning, yes.
1: So
2: I was filling in for Bill Hemmer.
1: So you get a sense of all the shows, right?
2: Mm-hmm.
1: Is everyone different for you in terms of preparation?
2: Yes. I think so. Right. Don't you feel that way? They kind of all have their own personality.
1: My goodness, yeah.
2: And the staff, we have fantastic teams and staff on every show, but they have their own personalities too. I feel like every show has its own kind of niche.
1: So I filled in for Laura Monday or Tuesday and Wednesday.
2: Mm-hmm.
1: And I feel like it's her show. So I'm just, whatever you do, you do.
2: Right. You're like, I will sit here and not blow up the show.
1: Right. But I hate sitting. If it's I like moving.
2: You like walking and standing and dancing. Dancing, right. You also like.
1: I think you got the wrong guy. But you open up standing.
2: I do.
1: Chris Wallace never did that.
2: Well, I mean, he had some questions about whether he wanted to show that much leg.
1: Right.
2: And I'm like, we're doing it.
1: And you know you do. You know.
2: I shape my legs for Sunday morning and everything.
1: Right.
2: I get them ready.
1: Even when you wear pants.
2: I do sometimes wear pants.
1: Yeah. But you'll shave anyway.
2: Yeah, because you just got to be ready for anything.
1: Okay. You never know what's going to happen.
2: You can have those legs smooth and silky and ready to go for whatever, international challenges arise.
1: Sometimes the producer will call, and people don't know this. Sometimes they'll tell you, can you change deals? In the break, they'll say, can you change into shorts?
2: And you always say
1: yes.
2: No, because you don't like to be objectified.
1: That's true.
2: Like a piece of meat.
1: I find that people, I'm tired of people saying, hey, I saw your show. You have a great body. And I go, wait a second.
2: Right, and you're but what did I say?
1: Exactly.
2: Were you listening to the content of my show?
1: I don't even take it as a compliment.
2: That gets so old, don't
1: right?
2: you?
1: It
2: right,
1: doesn't
2: you're
1: really.
2: Insulted. Like, what about my brain?
1: And by the way, if you were going to call me over the weekend, like a Sunday at 11 after the show's over and go, don't bother.
2: You're checked out then.
1: Right.
2: Well, you're already getting ready for your next full-time show, which is you got to get up in a couple hours for Fox and Friends.
1: Yeah, but it's not about, and again, for Fox and Friends, it's not about my body.
2: Is it? Though you're sitting on the couch, so we get a full look.
1: Right.
2: Whether you've been working out, how many carbs you've been having.
1: And how short my socks are.
2: We're seeing it all.
1: Yeah. Evidently, my enormous calves have pushback on the elastic on my socks.
2: It's no contest.
1: So I'll do an interview, and this is true. And a producer will go, Brian, I go, yeah, pull up your socks. I'm thinking, really? I just talked to General Jack Keane for 7 minutes. And you tell me
2: how we're going to win the conflict in Iraq.
1: Yeah.
2: Right. But listen, your calves don't take any minutes off or any days off.
1: No.
2: And if the challenge is between the elastic of your socks and your calves, the calves are just one flex. You don't even realize you're doing it.
1: Right.
2: And those socks are back down to the
1: ankles.
2: A little
1: bit of a confession. A lot of times my enormous calves are due. I retain water. And I keep it in all my calves.
2: I thought it was
1: calves.
2: Straight muscle.
1: Okay, I'll just go with that.
2: Yeah.
1: All right, so Shannon, the president, I thought was his coolest thing for the press. They'll realize that at one point when they get older. For you to go, sometimes you do this all the time. You go 13 hours, you go 13 hours back, you get on the ground, you tape some things, you go front of the pool camera. And you might be saying to yourself, I didn't get my one-on-one. Like, why did I go? Like anyone who was with the Joe Biden posse, we never got your one-on-one interview, almost never.
2: Mm-hmm.
1: This president does Sean, does Bret Baier, Marco Rubio does multiple networks, and then he goes in the back of the plane and talks for 40 minutes.
2: Right.
1: You're going to get your opportunity.
2: I mean,
1: he talked to everybody.
2: Right. And for anybody who says, there's not transparency, there's no access, like, I literally don't even know what you're talking about because there's access to him all the time.
1: So here, the President of the United States, a couple of topics about the trade deals, about Iran and about Taiwan. And about Taiwan, he's like, I was asked by President Xi, what are you going to do about Taiwan? He's like, I'm not telling you.
2: And it's the uncertainty with him that I think sometimes scares or intimidates foreign leaders. They literally don't know what he's going to do.
1: Right. And maybe he will decide at one point, but the big decision he has now is the $14 billion check or that he can cash because Taiwan pays. Will they get their $14 billion worth of weapons? They just got $10 billion. They're going to pay for $14. What do you think?
2: Well, they do continue to say, though, that they're way behind. And if you talk to Republicans on the Hill, too, they'll tell you that they're way behind on delivering a lot of things. So the question is, do we not have it? Are we soft, you know, delaying it for some reason to be able to better negotiate with Xi and not inflame that relationship? So there are a lot of different explanations that we get. But this has been a problem for years. This was a problem in the Biden administration, too, that there was just a backlog of what Taiwan's ordered and has not been fulfilled to them.
1: Cut seven is the exchange with Brett.
3: You're waiting on approving billions of dollars of weapons for Taiwan. Is that moving forward?
4: Well, I haven't approved it yet. We're going to see what happens.
3: What are you looking for? I may do it.
4: I may not do it. But we're not looking to have wars. And we're, if you kept it the way it is, I think China's going to be okay with that. But we're not looking to have somebody say, let's go independent because the United States is backing us.
1: So I don't know if that we're fine with the status quo, but it's China. I'm not sure it is.
2: It's Taiwan. I mean, there are a lot of people who say they wanted something more full-throated from the administration on defense of Taiwan, but it is a very delicate situation. And if we are continuing to supply them as we have available, the things that they've ordered from us, that's about their defense and their ability to do that. And listen, if you want to talk about people selling or providing weapons, and we're not giving them for free, they're purchasing them as a customer. You know, Iran does a lot of backdoor stuff trying to get things from China as well. And the way that those filter through the system or through third-party countries, I mean, there's plenty to talk about who's sending weapons where.
1: Yeah, so when it comes to Iran, what we're doing next, I think we're going to escalate to de-escalate. And President was asked about that, about Iran and President Xi. And here's that exchange, cut 14.
4: I mean, when you say support, they're not fighting a war with us or anything?
5: No.
4: He said he's not going to give military equipment. That's a big statement. He said that today.
1: We can just pause right there. I mean, there's reports that they are shipping in military equipment. And there's reports that we stopped one Chinese ship that had some oil and a lot of weapons.
2: And questions about whether China is supporting giving them satellite imagery to help them go after our bases or our pressure points. So, you know, like a lot of folks say, these two have a good relationship, Xi and Trump, and they should be talking. I think we all agree that's good for these two superpowers and their trade deals. They need to have a relationship and be talking. But there's a lot of caution from people who want this to go well, who say China's going to say all kinds of things to the president, to his face. But sometimes they're demonstrably false when it comes to actions.
1: Right. I'm very curious, and we'll never know. The first phase of the trade deal was put into place. I remember the White House, and they announced, shook hands on it. And then the pandemic hit. And then the president lost an election. And we never know. And they go, well, they didn't fulfill it. Well, you know, Joe Biden didn't enforce it either. If they had a press conference saying they're reneging on the trade deal, I'm upping tariffs or something. But he just said, well, it's not my trade deal anyway. So I'm very curious to see if they figure it's in their best interest to live up to this. One thing that they could do, I think it's a win-win, is buy oil and gas from us. It's closer. We're dependable. You don't have to go through the strait. You don't have to worry about a terroristic nation.
2: And plenty, we apparently have plenty to export. I mean, that's something that we would have available to them. You also, we always have to remember too, their time frame is different than ours. They know they can wait out presidents in 4 or 8 year stretches. Meanwhile, you know, Xi's going to stick around for as long as he wants to stick around, and that will work for him. And you can outwait and outlast presidents like President Biden, maybe President Trump. And so that's part of their calculation too.
1: Absolutely. They know it's going to be three more or two more now for President Trump. So there's a lot of speculation that the House is already lost and the Senate's in play. And that might be conventional wisdom, I thought, until the redistricting mania started going against the Democrats. The Speaker has to say this, but I believe it. He believes he's going to hold the House, especially after redistricting. What's the feeling in Washington? They of course, Virginia got, since we last spoke, Virginia got overturned back to where it was. Then you got one for one or two in Tennessee. Georgia says, we'll redistrict. Mississippi says, we're going to do it. South Carolina says, we're going to do it. Florida did it. Wait for the court challenge. Looks like they'll keep it. So I don't know a state that's not considering it outside Indiana.
2: Yeah, and some of these states are going to consider it. It won't work for this time around for 2026. But they're considering, they're talking about maps that would maybe get them into 2028, like Georgia and
1: Would be 26.
2: So we did some calculations the other day with the help of our fantastic brain room. And if everything goes as well as it could for Republicans, they could net anywhere 4 to 13 seats in what's currently in play in a number of these states. You can't win the midterms on that alone, though. You know, you see flips of, you know, 30, 40, 50 seats. That's still going to be an uphill battle for Republicans. So the speaker does say publicly and privately, they're very focused on about 30 districts they believe that they can hold on to or flip that will allow them to hold on to the House. And every House race is very local. Right. It's very specific. But, you know, conventional wisdom is this is not going to go well for them in the fall. And netting 4 to 13 seats may not be enough to
1: save them. Well, one thing is clear. If the war's got to end before Memorial Day, perhaps, you know, if, I don't know, that's next week. Let's say by June. Couple of weeks, it should have come to an end, but you might have to escalate to de-escalate. And if it ends positively, then we're going to see a steady decrease in gas and oil prices. Just logic would tell you because nothing, the strait will be open, oil will be flowing. But for Democrats, if Republicans just get Democrats to say what they would do, I think it would be to their advantage because a lot of the stuff they want to do is scary. So they've been just turning it and saying being anti-Trump. Then Kamala Harris spoke yesterday. And listen to this, cut 22.
5: We say, look, this is a moment where there are no bad ideas. A no bad idea brainstorm is what I'd like to call it. And in that no bad ideas brainstorm, we talk about what we need to do and think about doing around the Electoral College. We talk about the idea of Supreme Court reform, which includes expanding the Supreme Court. Let's talk about statehood for Puerto Rico and D.C. These are the things I think that we've got to do. We've got to neutralize these red states from cheating.
1: Okay. So I thought it was Republicans that tried to screw elections. So does she really want to run on that? Do you think the majority of the American people want to pack the Supreme Court, want to get rid of the Electoral College, and do you think want to add two states?
2: Is she worried about that, or is she worried about being the voice of her party? Because as it tracks left, she wants to be seen as the thought leader of that party. And those are the ideas there that are there on the far left. But I think you're right. When you pull those ideas, they're not mainstream American ideas. And every time you talk about doing these things, and she says red states are cheating. When you look around, there are plenty of states that have no Republicans in their congressional delegation. There are a number of those states that there's not a single House or Senate you know, member who is
1: Massachusetts
2: Republican. So does that mean the blue states are cheating? I mean, we gotta talk about what we're talking about here, you know, some definitions on that.
1: Right. But I think that if that is an embrace of the party of these candidates in the battleground states, you know, the Brian Fitzpatricks of the world and if the Senate seat, Sherrod Brown against John Husted, if Sherrod Brown, it can be labeled as somebody who's gonna add two states and add two states and get rid of Electoral College and pack the court, I think that goes to the Republicans' advantage.
2: Well, and what did Carville say about this a couple of weeks ago? He said all these things, but he said, do not talk about it while you're campaigning. Just do it when you get power. So he's even cautioning them, like, don't be out there. This is your new platform, talking about this stuff that feels very far left to a lot of Americans.
1: But by the way, you just provided the ad for someone to say they're not talking about it. For people like Kamala Harris, it's there. So I think that's what's going to make everything interesting.
2: And by the way, these are the same Democrats who loved the Supreme Court when it overturned the president's tariffs. They thought the court was doing a very good, respectable, dignified job just a few weeks ago.
1: But do you think that could actually happen on a simple, could that happen on a simple majority?
2: What do you mean?
1: If you, I guess you got to get rid of the filibuster first. Can you as president can't pack the court?
2: No, you would have, we've seen attempts at that in the past that obviously did not, they were not successful, did not go well. And they didn't go well electorally, politically either. When people had a chance to say like, here's how we feel about that. But it was a long time ago, but you would have to do it legislatively. Yeah. And that's the thing. Republicans, this is one of the places Trey Gowdy and I were talking about this morning on America's Newsroom. Is that is an area where Republicans have to think past blowing up the filibuster because it does open the door for things like packing the Supreme Court.
1: They should always think about not blowing up the filibuster. There's no way you should blow up the filibuster.
2: But Republicans say Democrats are going to do it as soon as they get the numbers to do it. So
1: and the presidency. Then,
2: right. And so they're thinking forward on that. But again, if you blow up the filibuster, I think there are enough Republican senators who are like, that would be so, so dangerous. We just can't do it. But there are other ways to do things like get the Save America Act passed that there doesn't seem to be an appetite for in the Senate.
1: Real quick, because you know the technicalities of it. The parliamentarians stopped the funding, the Senate to vote on the funding to fully fund the DHS, Border Patrol, as well as ICE. Would the, but the parliamentarian, is it fatal, the stopping, or is it just a rewriting?
2: It just depends on what all you try to pack in there. And I think that they're still talking about that. I mean, the House and the Senate are going to have different versions of what they want to see passed. The Senate feels like, yeah, we're going to have a much tougher time with our parliamentarian with some of the stuff that you guys want us to tack on. And there's no appeal of that. I mean, basically, once they say no, that's it. It's either you can pass it or not pass it with that stuff tucked in.
1: If we don't get a ballroom, will we have a country?
2: The question on America's lips right now. If we don't get the ballroom.
1: Yeah. If we don't get a ballroom, there's no reason for our country to go.
2: Can I tell you, I have gotten more questions about that dadgum reflecting pool.
1: Oh, yeah.
2: You know, people are very upset about the ballroom and the reflecting pool. And I was flying out of DCA yesterday, and you fly right over Washington. It's such a beautiful shot. And I was like, oh, there's a reflecting pool. I'm going to take a picture. So I took a picture and I tweeted it out like, hey, I'm getting so many questions. Here's the latest. And you can see how much of it's done and what color it is. And I'm telling you, that thing is a Rorschach test, meaning people saw that thing and were either furious, like, I hate Trump. Why is he doing all this stuff in Washington? This is so dumb and tacky. Or this is beautiful. I can't believe all the progress they're making. This is fantastic. I didn't put any editorial on that picture. I just put the picture out like, here's your update because you keep asking. But people are upset about a lot of things.
1: Right. I guess you're followed by Robert De Niro and Bruce Springsteen. Because I'm sure
2: probably,
1: they're outraged
2: but
1: by
2: just note, I did not follow back.
1: Good.
2: I didn't want the DM situation. The DM situation to get very, you know, heated.
1: And we found out a lot about you. This
2: tell your calf muscles I said hi.
1: All right, and you know what? And by the next time you're shaving your legs, I hope you think of me.
2: I will.
1: All right. That's all I ask. Back in a moment.
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1: We only got a couple of minutes because I went late with Shannon Bream because she's a very good talker, as is my next guest, Tyrus.
15: Big time.
1: Fox Nation host, author of What It Is America, and host of Planet Tyrus. And should we tell everyone we're going to be squaring off shortly?
15: It's not a square off. It's a confrontation.
1: But one that you very well could lose.
15: I don't see any way possible unless we're doing the your truth thing, but I didn't think that was the side.
1: No, we're not doing that.
15: On. Okay.
1: No, we're going off on the Rocky series.
15: Yeah.
1: And we're going to be quizzed on the Rocky series. Because?
15: Okay. I think you're disqualified.
1: Because? Tell everybody.
15: The egregious behavior of mental incompetence that you displayed.
1: I mixed up my birds.
15: But it's not the mix up.
1: What
15: it's
1: do you
15: the pre- calling your shot, Babe Ruth. Hey, Tyrus, you better, I'm expecting you to know this movie reference.
1: And then what happened?
15: Somewhere.
1: What happened?
15: You dropped the ball. You didn't know your own reference. That you called your shot like, hey, wait till you get a hold of this one. And you weren't even... Jim Brown is looking down on us, shaking his head. I now know what he went through.
1: All I can tell you is I'll fill you in the blanks. It has something to do with not knowing that pigeons could fly.
15: And you work in New York.
1: Back in a moment.

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0: Games and Star Fox 64. Tezuka also helped with games on the big screen. He's got credits on both recent Super Mario movies. The news of the changes on the board came in Nintendo's recent earnings call, which also focused on the rising price of the Nintendo Switch 2. Anna Eliopoulos, Fox News.
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0: his mouth to your ears, it's Brian Kilmeade.
1: We say, look, this is a moment where there are no bad ideas. A no bad idea brainstorm is what I'd like to call it. And in that no bad ideas brainstorm, we talk about what we need to do and think about doing around the Electoral College. We talk about the idea of Supreme Court reform, which includes expanding the Supreme Court. Let's talk about statehood for Puerto Rico and D.C. These are the things I think that we've got to do. We've got to neutralize these red states from cheating.
2: Really? So she, if elected, Democrats really want to change the country, not make it better. See, whatever you want to say about the Tea Party, you could say that they stopped Republicans from passing legislation and doing things. You could say that. But their objective was be fiscally responsible, push back on Barack Obama. And there was no sense of cooperation. It drove Speaker Boehner nuts. But I never doubted their patriotism. When I'm hearing these Democrats come back and talk about changing really all the institutions in government and knowing they got close last time, I can't believe she thinks it's her best interest to bring it up this time. Tyrus, host of Fox Nation, you'll see him on Gutfeld, What It Is America, and host of Planet Tyrus, which is a runaway success podcast. Tyrus, why does she say this out loud?
3: You want me to solve the riddle of that?
2: Yeah.
3: Why does she say half the things outside? Like, you ever heard of inner monologue? She's a walking oxymoron. There's no bad ideas. Let's call it idea. The whole point of brainstorming is to weed out the bad ideas.
2: Yeah.
3: Like, you're... What? Like, we were unburdened by what has been. I mean, it's just, this is the problem when you have activists and not people of substance. It's all passion. You know, I'm obsessed.

0: with Gad Saad's book, Suicidal Empathy. It talks about this a lot, you know, where they say things that are counterproductive to the well-being of America, because it would rather be sound virtuous. You know, it's like they change the name. You're not homeless, you're unhoused. This type of nonsense. And she is the queen of this type of nonsense. So now she's trying to invent a new, I call it the no bad idea brainstorm.
1: So do you think when we get on stage, we used to watch Democrats always talk about green energy. No gas powers by 2030. No gas, no oil. We're going to ban coal and all that. Okay. That's gone. I don't see. But now I'm wondering why this is still there. She must have talked to a politician on this.
0: No.
1: A political expert, don't you think?
0: No. All their stuff is social media polling. That's what it is. The reason why the people eventually, you keep telling us we have to do this, and then eventually someone comes along and says, listen, everything you have that you're complaining about is fueled by the thing you want to get rid of. So if you get rid of gas, if you get rid of these things, the phones you use, everything, the car, they fly private jets. They're, again, oxymorons. They say things that sound good in theory and feelings, but they can't put any practicality to it. Those things you can eventually be like, here's this and this. Now, what they're doing now is abstract. So it's inflatable. They can bring it in. That's how they get people to fall into this ridiculousness. They play off. It's all emotional BS.
1: So the other thing is the whole tax the rich and wealth tax and wealthier the problem, pay your fare. That's Bernie Sanders. Bernie Sanders was marginalized for two cycles. Even though he had popularity, they marginalized him. Now he is the kingmaker. He might have a senator. I think Mike Rogers is going to win in Michigan. He certainly thinks he's got Graham Plattner that's going to beat Susan Collins. But the establishment liberal Democrats are marginalized. So they got the traditional Democrat who wants to revolutionize the government. And then you have people that just don't even like America.
0: Yeah, there's a lot of anti-American people who are going into politics. Bernie he's another one. He's the greatest. I think the most people got behind him because their message is simple. It's their message is to lazy Americans. Hey, we'll tax the rich so you don't have to work. We'll do this so you can stay on your couch. It's a very self-defeating prophecy to be like, hey, we're going to go after the people in America that are successful. The good news is that Americans want the American dream more than they want someone to do it for him. So he'll have in his areas and in his base, he'll never be able to be a president. They will get small senatorships and house and those communities. Nice thing is you can move out of those communities and go to other places in America.
1: And they are.
0: And that's what's happening. There's a mass exodus in California. So eventually these things always run out of air. The world was going to end. Actually, we're all done right now, according to AOC and Bernie. What was it? 12 years ago, we had 10 years left.
1: Yeah.
0: So we're playing with house money right now, apparently.
1: Do you see that Al Gore has changed his message to now we look out for the ice age?
0: What?
1: He brought global warming and climate change front and center.
0: Yeah. And he said the polar bears were gone. The polar bear population is actually doing quite well.
1: Yeah.
0: You know what? But the thing is because they don't apply real science. It's all feelings and what somebody comes up with. Because this planet has been changing. We've had 5 mass extinctions on this planet. Could be 6. We don't know. One day, 20 volcanoes pop up. The air changes. Weather patterns change. No one told. Mother Nature doesn't care if you build a house on the ocean when there was no hurricanes in that area. Things change. Right. So then eventually, facts catch up, and then they hop to the new one.
1: You know? One thing I'm glad about, that we got rid of the dinosaurs before we got here, because that would have been...
0: That's kind of arrogant.
1: Right. Well, we all.
0: Were you on the founding fathers? You made the call.
1: Good point.
0: Were you sitting there with the pharaohs and the pyramids and the aliens and whatnot?
1: Like, do you imagine if we had to not only deal with traffic, but also a T-Rex?
0: Well, you wouldn't have traffic
1: because they'd always be breaking the roads.
0: We wouldn't be able to develop to be able to get to that point. We would all be living under rocks because we'd have to hide.
1: We'd be hiding.
0: We wouldn't have time to build a fort.
1: That's as bad as social media.
0: Are you sure you're not a Democrat? Because that's like a Democratic thing right there, you know? Are you shaming us? We're on stolen dinosaur land? Is that what this is about?
1: That's a good point. I am. I do feel bad. I do feel bad.
0: See, that's that empathy, man. You got to let empathy is good in small doses, but you should not rule.
1: I have God sad.
0: God sad, yes.
1: Yes.
0: Love him.
1: He has sympathetic empathy.
0: The courage in this book. The courage in this book is phenomenal. I read your last book. It took me about, I think it was like 8 hours. I knocked it out. this one I got, I'm at 7 and I'm already going back to look for different chapters. Yeah. It's a really good book in terms of just looking, calling things for what they are. He doesn't pick a side, which I love. You never do either. You just present it, take it for what you will.
1: Yeah.
0: And very similar, you have very similar writing styles.
1: He's a professor, scholar.
0: Yeah.
1: 40 years in.
0: Well,
1: based
0: on the performance in the last Gutfeld, I would use the term scholar lightly, but you do know certain things well. It's just your short game needs some work. I'll just say that way.
1: Thank you very much. Golf Reference. I'm going to think about that a little bit later. Yeah. I am going to tell you that our audience at home, we're going to have a quiz.
0: No.
1: I wanted to be a duel, but you're going to ask me questions about the Rockies.
0: Brian, I have spent most of my time on the Gutfeld show, protecting your reputation and interest. Whenever Gutfeld makes a crass joke, I literally say, he's a friend. I defend you adamantly.
1: And then what happened?
0: And then you go out and lay the biggest egg ever on Gutfeld. It wasn't so much that this will forever be known as the pigeon incident on the Gutfeld show. That might have changed the course of our relationship forever, because now all he has to do is roll that tape and I can't say anything.
1: So this is what happened.
0: Do we have the footage?
1: Right. We have the tape, but I think it was some weird story. I'm saying this is such a hard story.
0: Stop it.
1: No, it was pigeons.
0: You're making excuse. I need you to own this.
1: Cyrus, should I tell you this?
0: Brian, story? I need you to own this.
1: I will, but the story is so dumb. It was a study done. The study was done in England that says pigeons allow men to get closer to them than women.
0: It was birds.
1: I'm thinking to myself, this is the dumbest story ever.
0: It's not.
1: But I feel like I had
0: it's
1: a Rocky
0: actually
1: reference.
0: Some science, because birds tend to pick up on emotions and anxiety.
1: But who cares?
0: Because they're a prey item. So when they feel something else nervous, they get nervous.
1: Now
0: and typically, women are a little more nervous in cities than men, for good reason, because there's men in the cities.
1: Okay, so that's the premise.
0: Yeah.
1: And here's what happened.
2: And I go back to Rocky II. Mm. And this blows up this whole study. In the beginning of Rocky II, he needs speed. And Mick puts a pigeon in a pen. And he can't find that pigeon. And he's a man. But by the end of Rocky II, right before he goes into the ring to fight Apollo, I'm going to blow the cover, he wins. He gets the pigeon. And it shows you.
0: It's a chicken, Brian. Damn it, man. It was a chicken.
2: Oh, really?
0: And you had the... This is why they hate you. No, he does. This is why, Greg, I will never pick on Greg again for making jokes about you.
3: I know.
0: You put a pigeon and you run
3: it, it's
0: going to fly away.
2: Oh.
0: So you wouldn't chase a pigeon.
2: Oh, now I get it.
3: Okay.
2: Sorry.
3: I want to see.
0: Damn it, man.
1: You're shaking your head.
0: I will relive that moment. It's like I see it in black and white. It's very similar to Seinfeld when George's dad talks about when he was cooking in Nam. You know, it was just a slow motion thing where now I can't live with Greg at all whenever he goes after you. Because the worst part about this is not on film, is that the reason why it was so upsetting was that during the commercial break from across the room, my friend, we were friends at that point, looks at me and says, "Hey, Tyrus, you better get this movie reference. You're going to love this." So it was set up. He was Babe Ruth calling his shot.
1: Yes. And then, I popped up to second.
0: No, you infield flied with bases loaded. And the cool part was, it was so wrong on so many levels to
1: I don't believe
0: you actually watched the movie at all. Which is difficult for me. Given your height and proximity to Philly, I would think you would watch Rocky ad nauseum.
1: Rocky II, I believe the coma, she was in a coma way too long. I would have pulled her out of the coma earlier because it was way too much sitting around the hospital.
0: You were in a bad place in your life when you were watching it.
1: Rocky III, the best.
0: His wife was in a coma from having his child, and he still went, and she woke up to tell him to fight. If she was only in it for 10 minutes and says, "Wake up and fight," she's taking a nap? Is that going to inspire you to fight the greatest physical athlete in boxing at the time? He was a character of the great Muhammad Ali.
1: And when she said to lean in, what did Adrian say to Rocky?
0: Win.
1: Now, first they come closer, and then she said, "Win," and then what happened? The bell.
0: She smiles,
1: and
0: the music hits, and he starts jogging, and he catches the chicken.
1: True. All right, when we come back, is that just a one-time faux pas? Or do I really know, am I prepared to go run a perfect quiz game against Tyrus's Rocky questions. That story when we come back, only on the Brian Kilmeade Show.
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3: 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You look like a girl out there. 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
1: All right, so Rocky, the Rocky series has changed America. It's been a big inspiration for me. But Tyrus does not believe it. He's got a series of questions to ask me, which will reveal how much I know about the Rocky series. But I hope you're playing fair.
0: Yeah, listen, despite the disappointment and just sheer letdown of the incident on Gutfeld, I will say this. You've had many highlights. So you've hit a lot of big 50-yard field goals. You missed a chip shot, so it's a little discerning, but we're not ready to cut you from the team yet.
1: So show me, so let me show you how I can do
0: it. Easy ones, okay. Because this, let's just set it up.
1: Let's get started.
0: Okay, what's Rocky's dog's name?
1: Butkus.
0: Okay, see?
1: Hey,
0: okay.
1: I don't get a bell or anything, Eric. I don't get anything.
0: Okay, there you go. All right. Okay, where did Rocky and Adrian's first date happen?
1: Very simple. At the ice rink.
0: Okay.
1: Picked her up from the pet shop, went right to the ice rink. Right. She had the thick glasses on and the hat.
0: Yep. Okay. All right.
1: Is this very Rocky One-ish?
0: Yeah. Well, that's on purpose. You got to prove one before you get into two, because two, there were some issues. We're getting there. Rocky climbed the steps of what famous Philadelphia landmark? This is an easy one for you.
1: The state steps, the library steps.
0: You know what? It's the Philadelphia Museum of Art.
1: Yeah,
0: but the same thing. I'll give it to him. He's a busy man.
1: Thanks.
0: Okay. On which

0: Ultimate.
1: Let's just move ahead.
0: What was it?
1: Super Fight 2. It was on the thing, and then he walked up.
0: These are weird questions. This is not what people care about.
1: Okay. All right, cool. Let's go with the easy one. Rocky 3, okay?
0: Okay.
1: Where does Apollo take Rocky to be trained for his rematch with Clubber Lang?
0: Los Angeles. There you go. That's a normal question. Okay, I mean, that's what people care about.
1: Yeah, that's
0: because he had to learn to change his style of fights. Why don't you ask me that?
1: This one I can relate to. Before his rematch with Rocky, reporter asked Clubber Lang to make a prediction. What is his prediction?
0: Pain.
1: Very good.
0: That was in my wedding video, actually.
1: It was also in your face when we had our little thing on.
0: That was
1: Fox
0: a little painful.
1: Friends.
0: Yeah.
1: Okay. All right. This one. If you don't get this one, I'm walking out of here, and I'm never coming on this radio show again. What does Ivan Drago say to Rocky before their fight? I must destroy you, I must break you, or you will lose.
0: I must break you. I didn't need multiple choice for that.
1: Oh, good. Okay, all right.
0: Because then we broke the Soviet Union after that fight.
1: Okay. Rocky, after Rocky IV, there is no Rocky.
0: Okay, we don't have to do this the whole segment.
1: I don't know.
0: How am I doing, by the way, Pete? Are you keeping score? How many have I got right?
2: I think you're 3-3.
0: 3-3.
1: Yeah, you're not making the playoffs, bud. Okay, here we go. This one's tough. But this one's worth two. This will put him over the edge. In Rocky Balboa, as Rocky enters the ring, what is the theme song Polly picked out for him? Is it The Best Is Yet to Come by Tony Bennett, High Hopes by Frank Sinatra, or Ain't That a Kick in the Head by Dean Martin?
0: One more time. The choices.
1: High Hopes by Frank Sinatra. The Best Is Yet to Come by Tony Bennett. Ain't That a Kick in the Head by Dean Martin.
0: I don't think any of
1: them. We'll pass. Okay.
0: I'm going to say Dean Martin.
1: No.
0: Who was it?
1: High Hopes. All right.
0: Really?
1: Yep.
0: Wait, they played High Hopes?
1: Yep.
2: Yeah, Paulie makes a point of it. He goes, I like Sinatra.
1: Okay. This, if you can't, what is the name of the gym Rocky trains at?
0: It's Mixed Gym.
1: Well, we all know it's Mixed Gym, but what's the name of it?
0: No, this name.
1: The answer we were looking for is Mighty Mix.
0: Mighty Mix.
1: Are you sure you're not more of a Sex and the City guy?
0: Mighty Mix? Is it really Mighty
2: Mix?
0: Yeah,
2: that's the name of the sign, Mighty Mix.
0: I'm telling you, Stallone.
1: Your team. This is your
0: Stallone,
1: team.
0: Stallone could not.
1: This is your team.
0: This is Stallone this is not could me. Not have done better than me.
1: You know what? I believe we could have Stallone on the show, but I don't know if that would be a good idea. He might have one more fight in him, Kilmeade.
0: Right, and it's not Rambo.
1: It's Philadelphia Spectrum, Kilmeade and Stallone.
0: Check out Tyrant's podcast. I'm not on it.
1: One of our.
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6: Morning, Steve Brandy, WDAN News. After the U.S. House voted to pass a bill that would allow for the year-round sale of gasoline blended with 15% ethanol, E15, U.S. Senator Tammy Duckworth said she supports the measure. In a statement, Duckworth said the bill will critically help American farmers and keep costs for consumers down at the pump. The senator also criticized Republican leadership for removing a similar measure at last minute from a broader package of legislation known as, of course, the Farm Bill earlier this month. Are they coming to Illinois again? The Democrat National Convention Committee on Site Selection visited Chicago this week. Possibilities for the 28 or 32 convention. The committee also considered

0: considering other major cities for the 28 event, including Atlanta, Boston, Denver, and Philadelphia. From the Vermilion County First.com News Studios, I'm Steve Brandy.
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2: Heading home with warm words, but no big breakthroughs. I'm Carmen Roberts, Fox News. President Trump's flying back to Washington after wrapping up a two-day Beijing summit with China's President Xi, telling Fox's Hannity the trip was a success.
3: He's all business, and that's, I like that. I mean, that's a good thing.
2: And while the president says the two superpowers made several trade deals, there were no major advances on getting China to help in the war in Iran and no changes in stances on Taiwan. However, artificial intelligence was a big topic.
4: And we're leading by a lot, but they're second and they're very strong. And we talked about possibly working together for guardrails.
5: The president talked about lifting sanctions on Chinese oil companies doing business with Iran. He says the Chinese pushed President Trump to make that move, but no decisions have been made.
2: Fox Business's Edward Lawrence, the president says that while President Xi wants the Strait of Hormuz open, he's agreed to send ships to the U.S. to buy American oil, and he says China's agreed to buy 200 Boeing planes. China has not confirmed any of those deals. The death toll from a Russian missile attack that flattened a Kyiv apartment building rises to 24, including three teenagers.
6: It's been described as some of the worst Russian attacks of the war. Ukraine's foreign minister said when President Trump and Chinese leader Xi met in Beijing, they should have applied pressure on Moscow to halt the fighting.
2: Fox's Greg Palcott. The Texas Supreme Court today refused to declare the Democratic lawmakers who briefly fled the state in 2025 to block a vote on new congressional maps pushed by President Trump that they had vacated their office. The all-Republican court dealt a blow to Governor Greg Abbott and state Republicans in their efforts to severely punish the more than 50 Democrats who bolted for other states in a bid to stop a vote on those maps. 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
2: It's election eve in Louisiana, where a hotly contested Republican primary is shaping up.
8: You want someone who's delivered. I'm the guy that's delivered. I'm the only one who's delivered.
9: Louisiana Senator Bill Cassidy faces an uphill re-election battle as one of the few Republicans to vote in favor of convicting President Trump during his second impeachment. Cassidy faces two challengers in Saturday's GOP primary, Louisiana State Treasurer John Fleming and Louisiana Congresswoman Julia Letlow, who carry President Trump's endorsement. The election will be a test of the president's influence in Louisiana, a state he carried by more than 60% of the vote in 2024. In Baton Rouge, Louisiana, Jonathan Seri, Fox News.
2: Meantime, in Tennessee, Democratic Congressman Steve Cohen announced today he is ending his bid for re-election, his career upended by the redistricting battles that are sweeping the country after last month's Supreme Court decision. The FBI is training officers to deploy electronic defense systems capable of intercepting drones over packed stadiums ahead of next month's FIFA World Cup.
10: The work to keep Americans safe at the World Cup in America 250 and beyond is happening here at this facility. Another group of state and local law enforcement officers will be graduating the FBI's counter-drone training school, which authorizes them to take defensive action against suspicious drones. Historically, that has been a federal authority. However, after President Trump signed the Safer Skies Act back in December, it opened a pathway to a more coordinated drone defense plan. We had a behind-the-scenes look at this training program. During the process, teams practice jamming or hijacking suspicious drones to redirect direct them away from sensitive sites.
2: Fox's Nate Foy, and stocks are lower across the board. Amid disappointment, the U.S. and China did not agree to any major trade deals. The Dow down 527 points. I'm Carmen Roberts. This is Fox News.
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11: Your VermilionCountyFirst.com weather forecast calls for showers likely in the morning hours, gradually becoming mostly sunny. Get to a high of around 71. A light breeze out of the south throughout the day as well. Tonight, we'll have partly cloudy skies. Do have a slight chance of a shower thunderstorm in the late overnight hours. We'll drop down to 60. Saturday, looks like showers, thunderstorms likely. Our high temperature should be right around 79. Saturday night, just a chance of showers, thunderstorms with cloudy skies down to 62. Sunday, looking nice, lots of sunshine. Going to be a little breezy out of the south and a high temperature around 86. Clear skies on Sunday night, we drop to 67. Monday, we'll have showers likely and maybe a thunderstorm mixed in the afternoon. Otherwise, sunny skies. Our high temperature should reach around 86 degrees.
13: WDAN. Jamie Markley, David Van Camp, and Scott Robbins.
14: We just become best friends.
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13: This is the Markley, Van Camp, and Robbins Show.
17: All right, let's do it. The Markley, Van Camp, and Robbins Show. Jamie Markley, David Van Camp, Scott Robbins. A lot to get to today. A lot
18: glad
17: of fun.
18: It's Friday, though. Glad it's Friday.
19: Oh, yeah.
17: Where do you want to start, David?
19: Well, Brett Baer interviewed President Trump on Fox News and asked a question about Iran that a lot of us have been asking, especially in the last, I don't know, couple weeks. Like, why is there a stalemate right now when it was so hot and heavy to begin with?
17: Okay, fair question.
20: So why are we where we are? Did you underestimate the pain tolerance that Iran has?
21: I didn't underestimate anything. We hit them unbelievably hard. Look, we left their bridges. We left their electricity capacity. We can knock that all out in 2 days. 2 days, everything. We left Karg Island other than, I said, hit it except for the valves where the oil comes out. Because when you hit that, that means you're going to lose a little oil. But one thing is happening, amazingly. Ships are floating up to Texas and Louisiana, and they're going to Alaska, and they're loading up with oil like we've never seen before.
17: Oh, he's talking about China, too.
19: Oh, yeah.
17: Like, China, you've been getting your oil from Iran. You can get it from us.
19: Yeah, that's fine. Do that. Well, did you see with Karg Island, because what was it, 2 weeks ago, they were basically out of storage capacity. And now it's being reported that they have, like, a massive oil spill underway. They're basically just dumping oil into the ocean.
17: Yeah. Maybe that's what's going to turn the tide. The PETA people are going to freak out.
18: Well, the minute you start getting
17: some sea life with some oil,
18: I'm just going to say, if we see ducks on the shore with oil and they can't fly,
17: yeah,
18: that's going to do. I might just do it. You might be right. You might be onto something there.
19: I think Greta Thunberg needs to take a stand and do a flotilla in the Strait of Hormuz up to Karg Island.
18: Yeah, up to Karg Island.
17: Yeah,
19: like to see those twig boys go over there and then kablooey.
17: Yeah, all of a sudden, it would be, you know, from Free Palestine, tell her the Palestinians are responsible for that. Kill Palestine! She'd turn around in a heartbeat there.
22: How dare you!
17: Absolutely.
18: Save the Ducks campaign. Let's go.
17: There you go.
18: Mm-hmm.
17: So, yeah, we'll see what happens. And then, you know, the whole meeting with China.
19: Mm-hmm.
17: This guy, you said this off air. People are like, well, what do you think? How did it go? Well, you're not going to know.
18: Well,
17: I mean, if everybody says the right things, I mean, but then China lies constantly.
18: Well, he's just kind of waiting for something today. And then, again, it depends on where you get your news as to how well it went.
17: Yeah, that's true.
18: I mean, which is weird because we all saw the same thing, right? But anyway.
17: Yes.
18: Yeah.
17: Things
18: didn't go well for the president.
17: And she said that Iran can't have a nuke.
19: Yes, that's what the Trumpster said during that joint presser that they had.
17: Okay.
21: We did discuss Iran. We feel very similar in Iran. We want that to end. We don't want them to have a nuclear weapon. We want the straits open. We're closing it now. They closed it, then we closed it on top of them. But we want the straits open, and we want them to get it ended
12: because it's a crazy thing. They're a little bit crazy. When it's no good, can't have it. They cannot have a nuclear weapon.
14: Oh, gosh. Okay.
18: They're a little bit crazy.
14: Yes.
19: Just a little bit, yeah.
18: It's a skosh, yeah.
14: So we're keeping an eye on that. You know, one story that even though it's just one city and it's a mayoral race, it's getting a lot of attention. Mm-hmm. And I think for a lot of different reasons. And of course, that's L.A.
19: Yeah.
14: Spencer Pratt, former reality TV star that's running for mayor, is just common sense because of the debacle that's happened there. Mm-hmm. And so you got Karen Bass, the mayor, and then the other council member who has just outed herself as being a dope.
19: Yeah.
14: I don't know what else you can say.
19: Raman,
14: she's, yeah, she's not even close anymore.
18: Scary because she's also a lunatic. Not only is she not very bright, she's also a loon.
19: Yeah.
14: Oh, yeah.
18: Which is dangerous.
14: Well, and so is Bass.
18: Well, yeah, but Bass has got some firepower behind her.
14: Oh, yeah.
18: She's got some big heavy hitters coming out for her.
14: Well, did you see TMZ try to do the hit job on Spencer Pratt?
19: Oh, yeah, I saw that.
14: And it backfired.
18: Thing? The hotel thing?
14: It totally backfired. Yeah, right. You look at all the comments from, you know, oh, here's a gotcha. You say you live here in this, you know, like mobile home, but you're really not. It's like, no, my house burned down.
19: Right.
14: And all the commenters are like, you tried, TMZ, you failed.
18: Yeah.
14: To do a hit piece on this guy.
19: I did think it was funny. Why would he be living in a hotel right now? Oh, because his house burned down.
14: Right. They let his house burn down. With, you know, so many other people.
18: Not tough to figure out.
14: So, this to me was incredibly rich. Karen Bass doing this interview, talking about Spencer Pratt demonizing people, okay, and how dangerous that can be. Like, you gotta be kidding me.
15: When your messages are so hateful, or when you demonize people, then you do provoke people who are unstable, and you can jeopardize people's safety.
14: Really?
18: Oh, shut up.
19: I mean,
14: do you want to get into a support group with the Trumpster?
19: Right. Well, she's throwing around fascist like it's going out of style. I mean,
14: exactly. It's just so rich. They do this stuff all the time.
18: Mm-hmm. Sit down.
14: Just the hateful rhetoric from Spencer Pratt. Oh, please. So that's going to be interesting
18: to watch. That's what started the fires and let him get out of control.
14: Of course.
18: The hateful rhetoric from Spencer Pratt. Yeah. Shut up.
14: Yes. And, David, you had a story from ABC News?
19: Oh, yeah. Bombshell report. A new controversy for the FBI director, Kash Patel. This is Pierre Thomas giving the report.
14: Okay.
16: This morning, FBI director Kash Patel is battling a new controversy after a visit to one of the most hallowed places in America. The Associated Press reporting that while on an official visit to Hawaii last summer, Patel took a rare VIP snorkeling tour of Pearl Harbor. The Navy arranging for him to swim near the wreckage of the USS Arizona, where 900 sailors and Marines perished in the Japanese bombing in December of 1941. The snorkeling expedition was not on Patel's public schedule.
19: Oh.
16: But this morning, the Navy confirming that it took place and that Patel's group was briefed not to touch, come in contact with the USS Arizona in any way while they were swimming nearby.
14: Hold on a second.
19: Yeah.
16: Not to touch, come in contact with the USS Arizona in any way while they were swimming nearby.
14: Hold on a second.
19: Yeah.
14: Hold on a second.
19: Yeah.
16: Of the USS Arizona, where 900 sailors and Marines perished in the Japanese bombing in December of 1941. The snorkeling expedition was not on Patel's public schedule.
19: Oh.
16: But this morning, the Navy confirming that it took place and that Patel's group was briefed not to touch, come in contact with the USS Arizona in any way while they were swimming nearby.
14: Hold on a second.
19: Yeah.
16: Patel's group was briefed not to touch, come in contact with the USS Arizona in any way while they were swimming nearby.
14: Hold on a second.
19: Yeah.
14: Hold on a second.
19: Yeah.
16: Of the USS Arizona, where 900 sailors and Marines perished in the Japanese bombing in December of 1941. The snorkeling expedition was not on Patel's public schedule.
19: Oh.
16: But this morning, the Navy confirming that it took place and that Patel's group was briefed not to touch, come in contact with the USS Arizona in any way while they were swimming nearby.
14: Hold on a second.
19: Yeah.
16: And was not on Patel's public schedule.
19: Oh.
16: But this morning, the Navy confirming that it took place and that Patel's group was briefed not to touch, come in contact with the USS Arizona in any way while they were swimming nearby.
0: Hold on a second.
16: Hell's group was briefed not to touch, come in contact with the USS Arizona in any way while they were swimming nearby. Of the USS Arizona, where 900 sailors and Marines perished in the Japanese bombing in December of 1941. The snorkeling expedition was not on Patel's public schedule. But this morning, the Navy confirming that it took place and that Patel's group was briefed not to touch, come in contact with the USS Arizona in any way while they were swimming nearby. Hell's group was briefed not to touch, come in contact with the USS Arizona in any way while they were swimming nearby. Of the USS Arizona, where 900 sailors and Marines perished in the Japanese bombing in December of 1941. The snorkeling expedition was not on Patel's public schedule. But this morning, the Navy confirming that it took place and that Patel's group was briefed not to touch, come in contact with the USS Arizona in any way while they were swimming nearby. Of the USS Arizona, where 900 sailors and Marines perished in the Japanese bombing in December of 1941. The snorkeling expedition was not on Patel's public schedule. But this morning, the Navy confirming that it took place and that Patel's group was briefed not to touch, come in contact with the USS Arizona in any way while they were swimming nearby.
0: Of the

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2: Well, I think during What's Your Story, Scott shared a very humorous tale of a woman who was selling wine out of the back of her Tahoe at a kid's soccer game. And I looked it up because I wanted to see what she looked like. And because I'm a guy. And lo and behold, that's a fake news story.
0: Yeah, it's a fake story. It's a satirical story. I got suckered in on that one.
2: Yeah.
0: It was sent to me by a couple of people, and I went ahead and went with it.
2: Not a real thing.
0: Not a real story. And
1: a little satire there.
0: For that, I apologize. Yes.
1: It's quite all right. You just got to lean into it.
0: I did.
1: Yes, well.
2: I, at first, I was like, dang, she is kind of a smoke show.
0: In a roller derby kind of way, yeah.
1: Every once in a while, you'll get this phone call from out of nowhere. Like, I want to answer it because I think it might be an emergency. We're like, don't answer the phone. Don't do that.
0: Mm-hmm.
1: There you go. All right, we got to get the Nimrods. Here we go.
3: When the going gets tough.
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4: I love the poorly educated.
1: All right. Nimrod's News. By the way, I'll get to my story about the Biden administration being wrong and having to admit it later. For Nimrod's, 3 men in Oklahoma. This sounds like a story from 1985. 3 long-haired teen guys steal bongs. Okay. That's what happened in Oklahoma. They allegedly used a hammer to smash windows to get inside. Cops tracked them down 1 block away. Cops said they didn't make it very far. I don't know if they really had a plan or not. $400 worth of bongs for these long hairs, and that's Nimrod's in the News.
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12: Good afternoon, everyone. I'm Steve Brandy on WDAN News. 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Call Frank at 217-442-4027. He always answers the phone. The evidence-based funding formula for public schools in Illinois, signed into law in 2017, was under the microscope during recent hearings. Lawmakers on both the left and right were critical of the policy's success. The evidence-based funding formula intended to spend more state funds with the aim of equitable funding for schools statewide. Matt Seaton from the Illinois State Board of Education said that the funding formula may have implied less funds were needed for schools to reach such funding levels than expected.
13: A $300 million investment annually for 10 years would not get us to 90% adequacy. It was always going to be a little more expensive. It's perhaps the case that that introductory language that leads off the EBS statute was not revisited once we started running the numbers.
12: Republican State Rep. Blaine Wilhauer was critical of the spending and said extra spending over the last decade hasn't led to improved student outcomes or lower property taxes. The lawmakers have not yet made a decision on the funding formula, but came back to work to talk about it more this week. Hundreds of law enforcement officers

0: Officers from across the country gathered in Chicago earlier this week to honor a fallen police officer as renewed criticism continued to grow over Illinois' no-cash bail policies and the release of repeat violent offenders following the officer's death. Chicago Police Officer John Bartholomew was honored by hundreds of law enforcement officers from across the country during an emotional funeral service, as renewed criticism does indeed grow over the criminal justice policies in Illinois. Bartholomew was remembered as a devoted family man and dedicated officer. He was killed after an encounter with a repeat offender who had reportedly been released despite prosecutors requesting that he remain detained. Illinois State Rep. Patrick Sheehan blamed a combination of the no-cash bail policies, judicial decisions, and what he called a broken safety act for allowing violent offenders back onto the streets.
1: You know, this offender had plenty of chances.
0: Sheehan also questioned whether judges who release violent offenders should face greater public accountability when those offenders commit additional crimes.
1: Re-examination of the type of immunity that judges have.
0: Meanwhile, state lawmakers want to ban the ability for Illinoisans to carry a firearm while at the polls, citing a rise in political violence around elections. State Rep. Bob Morgan told lawmakers during a joint hearing last week that this bill seeks to address the safety of poll workers and voters during a rise in political intimidation, threats, and violence.
2: Concerns about possible voter intimidation have prompted an increasing number of states to do exactly this.
0: Ed Sullivan, on behalf of the Illinois State Rifle Association, took issue with the proposal, claiming the ban would unconstitutionally prohibit guns in some private residences, violating the U.S. Supreme Court's decision in a landmark 2007 Second Amendment case. Morgan told lawmakers and Sullivan that he's open to considering language to address the residential concerns, but he was not sure if election code and the variety of differences in residential polling locations would allow for an amendment to make the bill more explicit. One for the sports fans, the Chicago City Council may consider a $54.7 million property tax break for owners of the Chicago Blackhawks and Bulls later this month. In 2024, the United Center owners proposed a $7 billion private investment in the 1901 project to develop the area around the team's home arena. Jeffrey Cohen, Deputy Commissioner of the Chicago Department of Planning and Development, said the tax breaks would apply to Phase 1 of the project.
3: If granted the Class 7B property tax incentive, it is estimated the applicant will pay $66.7 million in property taxes over the 12-year period and will be abated $54.7 million over the same period.
0: Geraldine Blevins, a union steward who works at the United Center, urged the Council's Committee on Economic Capital and Technology Development to vote no.
4: This looks less like a private investment, more like a public handout.
0: The full City Council could consider the measure May 20th. 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
6: Wednesday is part of National Police Week. The Department of Homeland Security and Immigration and Customs Enforcement held a memorial ceremony to honor fallen officers. Acting ICE Director Todd Lyons.
7: Police Week is sacred, not because of ceremony, but because behind every name we honor was a human being.
6: ICE Deputy Director Charles Wall said each individual honored shared a common trait.
8: A commitment to protecting this country and keeping its people safe.
6: Homeland Security Secretary Mark Wayne Mullen agreed.
9: The duty that they swore to do was to make sure that everybody else gets home first.
6: Lyons also issued this pledge.
7: It's a commitment to ensuring that our fallen officers and agents will not disappear into history.
6: 111 law enforcement officers lost their lives in service during 2025. The National Law Enforcement Officers Memorial in Washington now includes almost 25,000 names. Kevin Uresky, Fox News.
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12: Your VermilionCountyFirst.com weather forecast for this afternoon calls for sunshine throughout the area. High temperature reaching up around 72 degrees. Also, wind gusts as high as 25 miles per hour. Later on this evening, looks like we're going to have partly cloudy skies with a chance of rain and thunderstorms in the overnight, low temperature down to 59. Tomorrow should have a rainy day with possible thunderstorms and a high temperature up around 80 degrees. Once again, wind gusts as high as 25 miles per hour should carry us throughout the day and into Saturday evening. A chance of rain and thunderstorms with a low down to 61 in the overnight. Looking ahead to Sunday, back to sunshine, high up around 86 in the afternoon. And finally, on Sunday evening, wrapping up your weather forecast, we'll have mostly clear skies and a low down to 67.
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18: The Markley, Van Camp, and Robbins Show. 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
19: Well, it's a big anniversary, and I can't believe I almost forgot about this.
18: Okay.
19: But it is the 2-year anniversary of one of the funniest videos ever put online.
18: Okay.
19: And it's Joe Biden taunting Trump about an upcoming debate.
18: Oh, man.
20: Donald Trump lost 2 debates to me in 2020. And since then, he hadn't shown up for debate. Now he's acting like he wants to debate me again. Well, make my day, pal. I'll even do it twice. So let's pick the dates, Donald. I hear you're free on Wednesdays.
18: That's right, because he had the trial going on.
19: Yeah.
18: Oh, my gosh.
19: Dude. And then it was just a month or so later? Joe Biden's political career came to an end.
18: Because of that debate.
21: I had a bad, bad night.
18: Yeah. Yeah.
21: I wasn't feeling well at all.
18: Yeah.
21: And I had been, without it making, I screwed up.
18: Yeah.
19: Make my day, pal. Okay.
18: Well, and it took like 7 cuts to get the 1:30-second clip together.
19: Exactly.
18: Should tell you something, I guess.
21: Secretary.
19: Secretary Num Num Num was the guy who edited the video, too.
18: Oh, yeah.
19: Secretary Num Num Num was definitely a man of many parts.
18: Yeah, of course. Man, oh, man. And then he called Buttigieg Secretary Booty Juice.
19: Yes.
18: Yeah.
22: True and international ever depression.
18: It just went on.
23: That's the most famous right there.
18: Yeah, that's one of your favorites.
23: That's the most. Well, that's the most famous. It's the most quoted, often quoted Joe Biden line.
18: Yeah, and we found out earlier this week there's one that's lived in Van Camp's head that even comes into songs now, and that is...
21: It holds near and dear to you that you like to be able to... Anyway.
18: Oh, I'm tired.
19: Whatever.
18: I give up.
19: Uncle.
18: These sentences are just beating me like a drum.
23: 81 million
18: I can't
23: votes,
18: complete
23: you
18: it.
23: Say. Huh?
19: Yeah.
23: Yeah, yeah. And that's like the guy who comes out and taunts like the fighter and then gets knocked out in like 30 seconds into the first
18: exactly.
23: round.
18: Exactly. Yes. I mentioned earlier for my story, it had to do with the Biden administration, and this didn't get a whole lot of fanfare or coverage. Remember Alex Berenson, who used to be with the failing New York Times.
19: Mm-hmm.
18: He was the pharmaceutical reporter during COVID.
19: Mm-hmm.
18: Was putting out a lot of information on Twitter at the time that was counter to what the mainstream narrative was, especially from the Biden administration. And then he was talking. And he said, this is, and then to mandate it, that's insanity. And that was like it for the Biden administration, and then the pressure was on to Twitter. You got to get this guy off the platform, and he was booted from the platform.
19: Yeah,
18: and he ended up suing the Biden administration, and so this has gone on for a while. And it was last Friday there is a settlement, and at first when they offered the settlement, Berenson said no because of the language, and then they came around to it, where they finally had to admit, and it says the United States government has acknowledged and conceded that the government did, in fact, violate the First Amendment by exerting substantive coercive pressure on social media companies such as Twitter to suppress disfavored speech like Berenson's.
23: Yeah, I don't want to hear this threat to democracy crap anymore.
18: Yeah, it already happened.
23: Of course it did.
18: Right. Yeah. So there was a writer at the Free Press, Joe Nocera, who did a whole piece on it and had talked to Berenson. And Berenson, you know, recounted at the time the reason he did what he did and said it was terrible because at the time I didn't know the Biden administration was doing it. I thought it was just Twitter.
19: Oh, yeah.
18: But then come to find out later that they were involved. And he discovered Scott Gottlieb, remember, who was on TV all the time at the beginning of the old pandemic?
19: Oh, yeah.
23: Yep.
18: Who was the FDA commissioner during the first Trump administration and then joined Pfizer's board of directors?
19: Oh, yeah.
18: Worked hand in glove with Twitter's Washington lobbyist to convince the Biden White House to pressure Twitter to get rid of Alex Berenson. So that's when he decided to sue. And they tried to dismiss it, and he appealed. And so there you go. He won. I think he's getting like $150,000 or something, too.
19: Yeah. What's the moral?
18: So I'm happy for him.
23: Yeah. Yeah.
18: Yes.
23: Well, it also is the message victory.
18: Yes.
23: You know, that's...
18: But here's the thing, and this is what the dude at the Free Press was pointing out. Where is that story?
19: Yeah.
18: Because that's a big deal.
23: First I've heard it to us today.
19: Well, they got to...
18: And that's that sort of his point.
19: Yeah, and they've got to just cry about Stephen Colbert. That's what's going on.
18: Oh, yeah, like that's the threat to democracy.
23: Oh, my God, the hand-wringing over there.
18: Yes.
23: This is really something.
18: But again, man, nothing in the Wall Street Journal or failing New York Times. Or did you see it anywhere else?
23: Nowhere.
18: No. But it is a good thing.
23: I didn't even know it was still going on until today.
18: There you go.
23: Anyways.
18: All right. Do you have a Colbert update?
19: Yes, I do, actually.
23: Can't hear you, David.
19: Are we having some technical difficulties?
18: Yeah, you were cutting out there.
23: Yeah, I could see his mouth moving, but I couldn't hear anything.
19: All right.
18: Yeah. Well,
23: unless he's a puppet.
19: No. Well, the other day, a bunch of late-night hosts showed up on Stephen Colbert's show as he's on his way out the door. CBS canceled the whole show, liberals blaming Trump for that. Jake Tapper and NPR's Ayesha Rasko talked about this grave threat to democracy.
18: Oh, my gosh. Okay.
14: But there is a serious thing going on there that Kimmel knows well, which is pressure by the government, the Trump administration, on oligarchs, and all of a sudden, all these critics of the president's are being taken off the air.
15: Well, and also you have the FCC threatening, you know, network anchors and network, you know, comedians, basically saying that they're going to investigate them, they're going to investigate their licenses and all of these things. I mean,
18: what anchors is she talking about?
23: I have no idea.
18: I haven't heard that at all.
23: No idea. None whatsoever.
18: How much money was the Colbert Show losing a year?
23: That's what I was just going to say. I mean, you don't have any ratings. You don't have any revenue. That's not good.
18: I mean, it was like tens of millions of dollars.
23: Yeah.
18: You're losing every year. So what, you just owe it to the public to keep losing money? That doesn't make any sense.
15: I mean, so this is a very, even though it's like funny and they're making jokes, it is a very serious threat to freedom of speech when you have the government
18: directly
15: saying, oh, you're saying things we don't like, we're going to investigate you. We're going to use our power as regulators to come after you.
18: Oh, my gosh. Well, if you're saying that you're news and you're knowingly lying to people, that's a different standard.
19: Yeah.
18: Because there are public standards.
23: Where was Jake when they were doing the chokehold on the COVID stuff? Where was he at on that one?
18: Oh, he was making fun of anti-vaxxers.
23: Right.
18: I mean, that's what it is. He's too late, Jake, all the time. All of a sudden, then he finds out, you know what? Something I'm reporting on now. The vaccine doesn't quite work the way they said.
23: Yeah, just like the really? Biden, just like the Biden book, right?
19: He's going to come out and say, hey, did you know?
18: I'll show you all these people in Missouri that were out partying. Well, I'm going to show you that and tell you how disgusting those people are.
23: Remember that.
18: They're just trying to have a good time. Endangering lives.
23: Oh, man.
18: Yeah. Screw that guy, too. Okay. We got other news. Well, no. Are you kidding? I just saw this. Gavin Newsom says redistricting is Jim Crow.
19: Yeah, he does.
18: Okay.
19: This is the governor of California.
18: Okay.
16: Well. This is Jim Crow 2.0. It's sick. Stone cold racism in a scale I never thought I'd see in my lifetime. Never have seen in my lifetime. It's all happening. Bring us back to a pre-1960s world. It's jaw-dropping what's happening. It was jaw-dropping what Governor Landry did. He suspended a primary election where tens of thousands of people had already voted. Why?
18: Okay, hold on a second. So you're saying from these redistricting maps, they're trying to segregate people? Dude, your party wants to segregate more than anybody else. Talking about individual spaces. Like they're talking about, well, black spaces.
23: Mm-hmm.
18: Except women's spaces, you can't quite have those anymore because if you're dong man that says I'm a woman, then you're welcome in there. This guy, whatever, dude.
16: To redistrict two districts to eliminate black representation. I can't believe that we're experiencing this.
18: Well,
16: my parents talked to me about this. I said, well, thank God it's not going to happen in my lifetime. And it's happening in real time.
18: Yes.
16: Anti-woke is anti-black. All these attacks on DEI, it's anti-black.
18: It's anti-black. What about meritocracy? That's what it's about, dude. We're not going to judge by color of skin. Remember that whole content of character and meritocracy? Yeah. You're going against that, are you? Okay.
23: This is all
16: level
23: they got.
16: Racism
23: man.
16: Is sick. Yeah. Rewriting history, censoring historical fact. Number of African Americans have been eliminated from key positions and posts. The Pentagon and elsewhere, it's sick.
18: Where?
16: It's happening in the United States of America.
18: Examples.
16: And it needs to be called out. So forgive me for reacting this way. And I feel a deep responsibility to do something about this and nothing to do with me as governor, just as a human being.
18: Why don't you react that way when an illegal kills another woman? Rapes and kills her. Why don't you act that way? Why aren't you outraged then?
23: Garbage.
18: Gel boy.
23: Gosh dang.
18: Yeah, he's a joke, man. Whatever. Okay. Other news. Oh! I had seen this. I saw part of the news story out of Virginia talking about illegals and then committing crimes. And this reporter not having it with that Virginia prosecutor.
23: Yeah.
19: Mm-hmm.
18: I mean, you've got the clip, David.
19: Yeah. So this is a reporter who's been doing a lot of work out of 7 News DC, Nick Minock. He was health attorney Steve Descano. Why it took a congressional hearing for him to finally apologize to Cheryl Minter, whose daughter was murdered by an illegal alien who'd been charged with serious crimes but not prosecuted in the end.
18: Right.
1: Well, sir, why didn't you apologize to Stephanie Minter's mother much sooner? Why did it take a congressional hearing to apologize to her?
2: We gotta go this way.
3: Okay. Where are we going? This way?
1: Why haven't you apologized to Ms. Minter sooner? Sir, it's been several months since that murder. Why have you not apologized to her sooner?
3: I'm sorry, I can't hear you.
18: I can't hear you. Yeah, you can. What a jerk. All these people. Tapper, Gavin Newsom, that guy. By the way, Gavin Newsom, did you see California is looking at the idea, I'm not joking, of high-speed buses that can go 140 miles an hour. People are talking about the movie Speed, if you remember that. Yeah, yes. We'll get to that story. It's pretty wild. And the 5 stories we're watching today. Coming right up.

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0: The Markley Van Camp and Robbins Show. Jamie Markley, David Van Camp, Scott Robbins, and the five stories we're watching today. One,
1: two, number five, we've talked about this, but the mayor of Arcadia, California, her name is Eileen Wang, has resigned after admitting to being a Chinese spy. NBC News covered an important angle of this story, saying, quote, the resignation of a Southern California mayor who pleaded guilty to acting as a foreign agent for China has sparked backlash and reignited fears of anti-Asian discrimination.
2: Oh, come on, man. Come on.
1: That's the important part of the story.
2: Yes. Oh, my God.
0: Does have a little Wang to it.
2: Yeah, it does. And she's a spy.
1: Yeah.
2: For crying out loud.
1: Yeah. Number four, Jerome Powell stepping down as chair of the Federal Reserve today as his term is expiring, but he's staying on the board, a rare break from tradition. Number three, a new outbreak of the highly contagious Ebola virus has been confirmed in Congo's eastern Ituri province. There have been 246 suspected cases, 65 deaths recorded.
0: What? Don't start.
2: I'm not going to start. I wasn't going to start. What? After all,
0: you did. You go. God.
2: It's just Ebola. That's all.
0: Do you remember this fear from like 11 years ago?
2: Ebola.
0: Yes.
2: Yeah, I remember.
0: Remember you and Lars, our buddy Lars. You were going off on it. I'm like, would you relax? We're going to be fine.
2: Okay.
0: You're like, you make fun. You're going to get it.
1: I mean,
0: it's going to be okay.
1: We'll say that was also kind of the take when COVID started, and well, that backfired.
0: I did not have the take during COVID. I did not have that take.
1: All right. Number two, officials in the UAE, which just left the oil cartel of OPEC, announced plans to build a second pipeline to bypass the Strait of Hormuz and boost export capacity, doubling it by next year.
2: Are they building like an interstate off-ramp there or something?
1: Right. And then number one, President Trump is remaining neutral on the China-Taiwan issue, keeping on with U.S. policy. But he did say, I want them to cool down. I want China to cool down, all right? Everybody, let's just be cool, all right?
0: Yes.
1: Those are the top five stories that we're watching today. 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
0: All right.
2: Sort of the Warriors peace plan. Nobody get hot.
0: Exactly.
2: Nobody get hot.
0: Nobody lip off.
2: Nope.
0: That's right. Ebola. There you go.
2: I don't do that
0: again. I'm bringing it back. It's been 11 years. At least it made you laugh.
2: Reoccurring nightmare.
0: Oh, yeah. So California's been developing a high-speed rail system, you know, for years. That's what they say. It's just an absolute debacle.
2: Well, it's a boondoggle.
0: Yes. Millions and millions and millions of dollars.
2: Just nothing.
0: Yes. Well, the California Department of Transportation is exploring the idea of high-speed buses that could travel up to 140 miles an hour on its freeways.
2: Oh, God, there's going to be no problems there.
0: Well, they're not talking about short commutes. They're talking about long-distance interstate travel. But 140?
2: I don't want to be in any bus going 140.
0: Yeah.
2: No, thank you.
0: There's no way this is going to happen.
2: Of course not.
0: To even talk about it. I mean, I'm looking at it like, all right, is this fake news?
1: Yeah.
0: This looks official.
2: Something
0: there's no way.
2: Dump money into.
1: Well, dude, I mean, imagine the gas costs. If you're going that fast in a vehicle that heavy.
2: Yeah.
0: Oh, yeah.
1: That's going to be expensive.
2: Maybe they get charging lines that go across the state.
1: Right.
2: You know, just runs on electricity.
0: Man.
2: And that's another $80 gazillion.
0: Well, it's interesting, too, because you'll see different people or different news organizations do stories about the economy. Just people getting hit because of the gas prices. And that is a real thing.
2: Yeah, it is.
0: But a lot of times they'll go to people in California where the lines for food long, like food assistance and things like that. Yeah, because the gas prices is the highest in the nation.
2: Yeah.
0: Like, and by far. Of course. And if you actually have to drive, yeah, it's pretty crazy. And you're going to be walking wherever you can if it's possible. This is the Markley Van Camp and Robbins Show.
2: You're going to add more state tax in Illinois in July 1st.
0: Of course.
2: But, you know, they're going to freeze that? No.
14: No.
15: Well, the good news, though, is that Illinois schools are perfect. The roads are great.
0: Well, there was a whole story about the schools nationwide.
2: There was.
0: Less and less people going for a number of different reasons. That's a pretty interesting one. We should get to that before the end of the day.
2: Well, really, lottery solved the schools' problems when that happened.
0: Well, of course, you knew
2: all
0: it would.
2: All that money they went into schools,
0: Or in different states where they legalize gambling.
2: Right.
0: Well, what the schools need.
2: Schools need it. Yeah.
0: And what's happened over time? Test scores?
2: Yeah, it's a zero.
0: And they'll even lower the standards. They still go lower.
2: I know.
0: Yeah, we can get to that. And around a What's Your Story coming up.

0: 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Would you like to be one of three young ladies at Westville High School about to receive diplomas from Westville High and Danville Area Community College? Meet Lainey Cook, Lillian Shuey, and Lainey Wachtowski, and that's an article by Jennifer Bailey of the News Gazette, available on our website, VermilionCountyFirst.com. Two diplomas in 3 days, a triple crown, a double diplomas for these young ladies. Recently, a crime sweep conducted by the Illinois State Police across central Illinois, mostly Vermilion, Champaign, and Macon counties. It was done between May 4th and 9th, and a lot of arrests, a lot of stats to look over. It's all in the article on our website, VermilionCountyFirst.com. The Illinois Secretary of State's office is pushing for more state regulation of auto insurance rates, but industry advocates say more regulation will result in higher premiums. State Senator Ron Villavalem says Senate Bill 714 prohibits auto insurance rates from being excessive or discriminatory. Amy Williams, senior legal advisor at the Illinois Secretary of State's office, said more than 630,000 Illinoisans per year are driving without auto insurance that's required by law.
1: Drivers in Illinois are facing hardships due to increasing automobile insurance rates, and they want
0: driving without auto insurance that's required by law.
1: Drivers in Illinois are facing hardships due to increasing automobile insurance rates, and they want

0: driving without auto insurance that's required by law.
1: Drivers in Illinois are facing hardships due to increasing automobile insurance rates, and they want over
0: driving without auto insurance that's required by law.
1: Drivers in Illinois are facing hardships due to increasing automobile insurance rates, and they want over

0: 50, July's down 140 at 103.15. Crude oil's just below $105 a barrel. The Dow continues to trade sharply lower. John Perkins, Brownfield.
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2: Just how secret are your chats with artificial intelligence? Meta is about to make them very secret. Meta is rolling out a new level of privacy for when users talk with Meta AI via its messaging platform, WhatsApp. The company is calling it Incognito Chat. It's powered by the same privacy and encryption used with WhatsApp chats between users, but is meant to address privacy matters for when users talk with the integrated artificial intelligence. It's a response to concerns from users of Meta's services when they end up sharing an awful amount of private things with the AI chatbots. Incognito mode will be text only, so no photos, but it will also be secured, encrypted, and will auto-delete messages while including safety mechanisms to keep conversations with the bot from veering into dangerous topics. Though Meta says not even the company itself will have access to the contents of chats with Meta AI. With Fox on Tech, I'm Eben Brown, Fox News.
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3: The Markley, Van Camp, and Robin Show. I'm Jamie Markley, the Gen Xer. The Millennial, David Van Camp. The Sexy Boomer, that's Scott Robbins. Okay. Who said we should give up on deportations?
4: Well, the liberals love to cite the Cato Institute because they say, well, this is a right-leaning outlet, a right-leaning think tank. David Beyer is one of the think tank nerds with the Cato Institute. And during a hearing in the House yesterday, he dropped an odd statistic about illegal immigration.
3: Okay.
5: Give up on the mass deportation fantasy. About one in five Fairfax residents is someone who could be deported or who lives with them. It would destroy neighborhoods, rip Americans away from their spouses, parents, friends, families, customers, employees, employers, nurses, nannies, and teachers.
4: So you're telling me that in the most populous county in Virginia, 20% either are here illegally or live with someone who's here illegally. That's not normal.
3: Not even close.
4: That's not okay.
3: No. And this is a conservative think tank?
4: That's what they say, yeah.
3: Did all the good people drown in the tank?
6: How do you become a member of a think tank?
4: I don't know. Well, apparently you just have to, like, rebuke common sense or something. I don't know.
3: I guess.
6: So I'd like to be in your think tank. What's it pay?
3: Listen, just don't break the law. Yeah. Start there. Just don't break the law.
6: Well, that's the thing. We've forgotten all about that, though. That isn't even brought up in conversation.
3: No.
6: No, that the law was broken. No.
3: Okay. Do you have that out there? You know, we were talking about schools, less and less people going to public school. Mm-hmm. And yet, part of that is because of a falling birth rate. That is true. But some school districts were, like, starting to come back. Do you know why? Illegal immigration.
4: Yeah.
3: And then once the crackdown started, all of a sudden, there are problems again. But the thing is, where you're looking at so many of the cities hit by this, L.A., Chicago, New York, all sound familiar.
4: Yeah.
3: But there are other areas, as far as school attendance, they can't build a school fast enough. Mm-hmm. Like north of Dallas.
4: Oh, yeah.
3: That entire area, I mean, tons of people are moving in.
4: Yeah.
3: Tons of people are moving into Florida.
4: Dude, I went up, I lived in Denton for 5 years when I was going to college and whatnot and bumming around. And last time I went, I almost didn't recognize it by how much it's built up since I left.
3: Yeah. And it's not just those bigger cities. You're also looking at, well, the Pacific Northwest. People are leaving Portland. Leaving Seattle, like families. People saying, okay, I don't know if this is where I want to raise my kids now. And maybe I do want them to go to a public school, but it's not going to be here.
6: People just want safety.
3: And just sanity. Common sense.
6: Yeah, just safety and sanity. That's all.
3: Yeah.
6: Just, you know, you can put up with a lot of stuff. You can deal with diversity. You can deal with people not like you.
3: Of course.
6: But you can't deal with lawlessness. You just can't.
3: Oh, yeah.
6: And the mental gymnastics

0: They get put through in school. I mean,
1: well,
0: no,
1: in the Alphabet Mafia.
0: Right. I'm not doing that. And if I can, I'm going. And what's that leave? That leave people who can't move, who can't get out.
1: Yeah. Failing New York Times had a whole piece on this. And they quoted Kimberly Armstrong, identified as the superintendent of the system in Portland. She said people are choosing to raise kids somewhere other than in the city, moving to suburbs or places where they have access to affordable housing. Mm-hmm. Well, that's part of it.
2: Sure.
1: But it's more than that. She went on to say it's not just about losing students, it's about the city of Portland losing families. Yeah, again, for a number of reasons. And you can talk about, well, affordability, that may be part of it. But it's also they want to get away from the insanity.
2: Well, dude, who wants to drop off their kid at school where there's junkies shooting up heroin right next door?
0: Exactly.
1: Yes.
0: No one.
1: Denver has seen a decline. Again, and what do you attribute that to?
2: Well,
0: what do all these cities have in common?
1: Yes.
0: I mean, run the common thread through.
1: Yeah, I know.
0: It's not hard to figure out.
1: Yeah. So just all of that, very interesting. And it's interesting because you have so many liberals writing stories like this, trying to figure it out.
2: Yeah.
0: What's to figure out? Just follow it.
2: Listen to conservative media, I don't know, 10 years ago, warning about this.
1: Yes. That's pretty much what it's about. Common sense. All right, it's that time. We do it a couple of times a day. Go around the table. It may not be the biggest story out there, but it caught your attention. David, what's your story here?
2: I'm going to switch up what I had initially put down on the rundown. This one is specifically for Scott. There is a construction worker from Queens who is suing a porta-potty company. Mm-hmm. One of your big fears, Scott, as has been established on the show, is falling in to a porta-potty.
0: Then having to swim up.
2: Yeah. Well, yes. That didn't happen.
1: That's not logical, right?
2: Yeah, right.
0: At worst, isn't it? David's got a story here for us. Maybe it did happen.
2: He didn't fall in, but Steve Gressy is his name. He's a construction worker from Queens. He said he was he was catapulted out of a porta potty in 2023. So it collapsed as it went in, and it started to fall on him, and he flew back on the curb. There's poo and all this stuff going
0: everywhere.
2: Was
0: he in it at the
2: time? He was in it.
0: Oh, gosh.
1: And it collapsed. How? I'm trying to picture it.
2: I was trying to figure out the nuts and bolts of this, too. But, like, so he opened the door, and it hadn't been fastened correctly. And so, like, one of the walls starts coming down on him. And then the whole thing just falls in on itself.
1: Got it.
2: And he winds up, you know, covered in waste and these on the curb and all that. But the interesting thing about the lawsuit is that part of it is he says his sex life was ruined and his wife's, quote, happiness in his society has been impaired. She lost the support services, love, companionship, affection, society, sexual relations, and solace of her husband. It's like, I guess, like, he's going through some stuff. But, yeah, I mean, if a porta potty freaking throws you to the curb, yeah, that's gonna affect all sorts of angles of your life.
1: The word is society.
2: Yes.
1: Lost the society.
2: Yes.
1: So basically, because he's so horrified by this terrible thing, he's got the ED.
2: Well, dude, how could you get ready for any sort of activity?
0: With that in the back of your mind all the time. What you live through. PTSD is brutal.
1: Okay. You're telling me, all right, you fall in this waste. I get it. It's terrible. You shower off and it stays with you a little while, but you're telling me a week later, you and the lady are going to get down to some business. And all of a sudden, your mind's going there.
0: It just flashes on your brain, yeah, I think.
1: Right. I can't imagine that.
2: The brain does what the brain wants to do, you know?
0: I don't know how you can ever sit down again. I don't.
1: Okay. What are we talking about? You're talking about the relations between man and woman?
0: Yes. I understand that. But I understand, like,
1: you're horizontal. You're not exactly sitting down. You've got this moment. Sitting on the toilet.
0: You've got this moment going.
1: That's not foreplay, Scott.
0: But you've got this moment going, and all of a sudden in the back of your brain flashes poop on you, pee on you, and you just squirm.
1: I just can't imagine.
0: Oh, I think whatever he's suing for, he should get every nickel.
1: Well, yeah, that, okay. Yes. But I'm just saying.
0: Yes.
1: This beautiful creature in front of you, and all you're thinking about is waste on you?
0: He'll eventually be okay.
2: One of those things. You know, that's how sometimes PTSD works. It's like your brain suddenly triggers the horrible moment in your life. Right. And
0: there you are.
1: Yep. And I apologize for just not being able to relate to that.
0: Drenched in urine and poop.
2: Not all of us are just exuding testosterone and lust like Jamie Markley.
1: Oh, gosh. All right. Scott, what do you got for your story?
0: This confounds you, doesn't it? That's just going to ever happen to anybody. She's right there.
1: Well, I've had some bad things happen in my life, bad visuals or whatever, but yeah, it's just never suffered from that.
0: I feel
1: okay.
0: bad for the guy. It should be a telethon or something.
1: All right.
0: People covered in poop. You know, give him a call. All right, here we go. Los Angeles Dodgers facing a massive PR nightmare? Maybe, perhaps. USA Today article, this investigation they did, found that their $102 million closer is involved in illegal cockfighting in Puerto Rico.
1: Really?
0: Edwin Diaz. Despite the federal ban on the sport that took effect in 2019, Diaz reportedly appeared in, get this, tournament graphics. Wearing his official Dodgers uniform. That's insanity, man. Come down to the cockfight. Meet Edwin Diaz. He's got his uniform on. Yeah, look at me.
2: Oh, my God.
0: I'm a Dodger. Apparently, himself and a couple of his brothers and a couple of horse jockeys, two of which that were in the Kentucky Derby, are also involved in this thing. It's a huge cockfighting ring in Puerto Rico. And he got caught. Now, he's on the disabled list right now with the Dodgers with a bad elbow.
1: Okay.
0: And he's had surgery, I believe. So he wasn't going to play anyway for a while. But what they do with him at this point in time, I don't know. He's in Los Angeles. You got a bunch of vegans that live there. I mean, you know, I'm an animal guy. I don't want to see this either. So what are they going to do with him?
1: Is the problem he's gambling or is that it's cockfighting?
0: It's cockfighting and gambling. I think it's both. But I think that the cockfighting thing will get you in more trouble.
1: Got it.
0: Yeah, but I guess you can do it in Puerto Rico?
2: Well, Puerto Rico, and I didn't know this until several years ago going to Guam. It's kind of similar there where officials sort of look the other way. Like, it's not legal. But I remember driving around with the person that was sort of showing us around the island, and I kept saying, what's with all these roosters just walking around? He said, oh, they raise them for cockfighting. I was like, isn't that illegal? Because we're in America still. And like, but... The cops have bigger fish to fry, and it's like...
0: Yeah, they just let it happen, I guess.
2: There was a picture
0: of him inside the cockfighting ring with the Dodger uniform on.
1: Got it.
0: He's in the ring, starting the match. Yeah, between little Jerry and whomever else.
1: Well, I mean, the liberals shouldn't have a problem with it. I mean, respect all cultures, huh?
2: Right.
1: What's your problem?
0: Yeah, assimilate. We have to assimilate, right? There should be cockfighting. Hey, you know what? If they could get tax revenue from it and you could bet on it, I'm sure that would become something here. Yes.
1: Goodness gracious. All right. For my story, this was out of Markham, Illinois. The city's filed a lawsuit against a park district executive director. Why? Well, he authorized a helicopter landing last week at a public park.
0: Oh.
1: The reason? Daughter's prom photos.
2: Ah.
0: Well, isn't that nice?
1: Yeah, her daughter's prom photos. What's the problem?
0: My daddy, the mayor.
1: People said, here's a big problem. There were also kids at the park playing basketball, and they ran. The helicopter's hovering right there. They don't know what's going on. They're running for their lives, if you're to believe this. And this is part of what
3: I'm disappointed that we would have to even be bothered with something like this in the community. I think that there's responsible ways to do something if you want to do something to wish someone well.
4: Could have been a catastrophe because children were playing, and they ran from the basketball court that they were playing on when this helicopter started coming out.
1: So... And the park director's 17-year-old daughter was on board at the time. They're saying that the pilot was sighted, as well as the mother who arranged this.
0: Yeah.
1: It cost $800, but it sounds like she did pay for that. It didn't come out of the park district funds. But still.
0: This one-upmanship on this stuff is crazy.
1: Upmanship? Is that what you said?
0: Yes, that's exactly what I said.
1: I thought you said something else.
0: No, I did not say that, no.
1: Mr. Finger on the Button, I thought, said something else, but I'm glad he didn't. Okay. That's very good.
0: I did not.
1: All right. News update, and we'll set you up with the Friday Five in just a few.

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5: 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The

0: Oh, boy.
1: Make it twice as big, please.
0: Yeah.
2: Well, they've learned that through focus groups, this changes hearts and minds if you sing.
0: Did they have hot dogs and balloons for the kids?
2: Sure they did.
0: And free loser tattoos?
2: Yeah.
0: Well, that's good.
2: Makeup artist there?
0: Yeah.
2: Thing. Yeah.
0: Fantastic.
2: Mm-hmm. Faith painter?
0: Yep. Oh, my gosh. All right, we got to get you set up for the Friday Five, something we've never done before. Well, I had no idea there was an awareness week for hoarders.
2: Mm-hmm. Ah.
0: But there is. There's a whole goal with it. It's big in the UK. It raises awareness for hoarding disorder because it helps break down stigma, promotes empathy, and encourages individuals to seek support without fear of judgment.
2: Nice.
0: How about try to get people to throw away their junk? Yeah. That part of the what the goal is?
2: Mm-hmm. Depends on what you qualify as junk, you know.
0: You sound junk? Like you're, whoa. You sound
2: there's,
0: like you're
2: there's a fine line there between junk and collector. Fine line.
0: Have you been called a hoarder before?
2: That's why I have a storage locker full right now.
0: Got it. Mm. Well, and then you got other stuff at a friend's house.
2: Yeah, some stuff at a friend's house.
0: Yes. So in honor of this, we're doing songs with keep in the title. Or a form of keep.
2: Oh, sure.
0: Because they keep everything.
2: Right.
0: We've never done this before, but there's some great songs with keep in the title. Keep. So be thinking about that. The number is 1-888-485-MVCR, and we'll kick it off next.
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6: Afternoon, Steve Brandy, WDAN News. If you have a high-achieving student getting to be college age, check this out. University of Chicago, a private university, will begin to offer free tuition to families with an income under $250,000 in the fall of 27. In addition to free tuition, all costs to attend the university, such as housing, meals, and fees, will be covered for students with an annual income under $125,000. In a statement, UChicago said nearly 90% of U.S. families will qualify under the new initiative, pending admission into an undergraduate program. Over in Cayuga, Indiana, they are looking to modernize and expand power generation. Duke Energy has broken ground on their building of two highly efficient combined cycle natural gas turbines. Read about it on VermilionCountyFirst.com. I'm Steve Brandy.
7: A mistrial in Manhattan. I'm Carmen Roberts, Fox News. Harvey Weinstein's rape retrial ended in mistrial today after the jury deadlocked in the closely watched case that another jury failed to decide last year. While the former Hollywood mogul has been convicted of other sex crimes on the East and West Coast and remains behind bars, this mistrial leaves the New York rape charge in limbo after three trials. The majority male Manhattan jury had been weighing whether Weinstein raped Jessica Mann in 2013. President Trump says he's returning from China with his pockets full after a two-day summit with President Xi. Fox's Alexandria Hoff has more from the White House.
8: But alongside those top business leaders that he took this trip with, preliminary economic commitments have been made.
9: President Xi's an incredible guy. Got along, made a lot of great trade deals, including 200 planes from Boeing.
8: That's on top of purchasing more U.S. soybeans and U.S. energy.

0: energy exports. Now, China needs other oil options right now, given the U.S. conflict with Iran. President Trump saying his counterpart voiced frustration with Iran effectively blocking the Strait of Hormuz, but that the president did not ask for help from his counterpart because, as he said, we don't need it. Now, Taiwan seems to have been President Xi's priority in all this. President Trump says he did not make any concessions there.
1: As President Trump flies home to the U.S., attention turns back to Iran. And during the summit, the president suggested that he and Xi saw eye to eye on Iran, noting that Beijing agreed that ship traffic through the Strait of Hormuz should be free and that Tehran should never get a nuclear weapon. Indiana Supreme Court denies Planned Parenthood's petition to review its challenge to the state's abortion law.
2: Planned Parenthood's lawsuit requested broader access to abortions, medical exemptions, and to block the state's hospital-only requirement.
1: Fox's Jeff Manasso reporting. 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
1: An alleged leader of the Venezuelan gang Trende Aragua is expected to make his first court appearance today.
4: Jose Enriquez Martinez Flores is just 24 years old, but he has made his mark. He's the first person to be extradited to the U.S. since Trende Aragua was designated a foreign terrorist organization last winter. Martinez Flores went before a judge. He was read his charges, but did not yet have an attorney. So the whole thing was put on pause until they can get him a lawyer and do it again. As the release from the DOJ cited, he's looking at terrorism in international drug distribution charges. Specifically, the charges are material support to Trende Aragua, conspiracy to provide material support, distribution of more than 5 kilograms of cocaine meant for the U.S., and conspiracy to do so. He was arrested in Colombia on March 31st of last year.
1: Fox's Mike Tobin. In New York City, federal agents arrested an Iraqi national who's accused of plotting at least 18 terror attacks in Europe in retaliation for the U.S. war with Iran. A complaint unsealed today in federal court states that Mohammed al-Saidi sought to attack a New York City synagogue last month and Jewish centers in other cities. Today is National Peace Officers Memorial Day, meant to commemorate law enforcement officers who died or were disabled in the line of duty. Vice President J.D. Vance spoke at the Capitol during a remembrance ceremony.
5: To speak their names, to tell their stories so that they're never forgotten, and to always ensure that the country these officers gave their lives protecting remains worthy of the sacrifice of the very best among us.
1: The ceremony is the latest in a series of National Police Week events. And stocks are diving after no big tech deals were made during President Trump's summit in China. The Dow down 519 points. Crude oil is up more than 4% at $105 a barrel. I'm Carmen Roberts. This is Fox News.
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7: Your VermilionCountyFirst.com weather forecast for this afternoon calls for sunshine throughout the area. High temperature reaching up around 72 degrees. Also wind gusts as high as 25 miles per hour. Later on this evening, looks like we're going to have partly cloudy skies with a chance of rain and thunderstorms in the overnight, low temperature down to 59. Tomorrow should have a rainy day with possible thunderstorms and a high temperature up around 80 degrees. Once again, wind gusts as high as 25 miles per hour should carry us throughout the day and into Saturday evening, a chance of rain and thunderstorms with a low down to 61 in the overnight. Looking ahead to Sunday, back to sunshine, high up around 86 in the afternoon. And finally, on Sunday evening, wrapping up your weather forecast, we'll have mostly clear skies and a low down to 67.
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13: 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It's Friday. That means our countdown, the Friday Five, and it starts like this.
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13: All right. Though there's one we forgot.
3: Uh-oh.
13: I just saw it. Holy smokes. Yep.
3: Really?
13: Yes. The Markley, Van Camp, and Robbins Show. It's the Friday Five. It's a countdown we do every Friday. Because it's National Hoarders Week.
3: Yeah.
13: At least in the UK. We've never done it before. We thought about songs with keep in the title.
17: Yes, and apparently we booted it.
13: There is one song that we're missing.
3: And you're saying it qualifies as a boot.
13: I would say so.
3: Okay.
13: Right. Would it have made my five?
3: Oh, wow. Okay.
13: Possibly.
3: Possibly.
13: It would have been at least an honorable mention.
3: Okay. All right.
13: And we talked about it yesterday.
3: We did?
13: Yes. We actually, I mentioned the song, and then as we were writing them down, I forgot it.
3: Dang. Oh, well.
13: Don't call me like mentally handicapped again.
3: No,
13: I'm ADD, okay?
3: I'm going through my mind on like Saxon songs.
13: No.
3: Y&T.
13: No, it's a band that you don't like. That's
3: Duran,
13: for sure.
3: Duran.
13: It's not Duran Duran.
3: Okay.
13: But it's songs with keep in the title.
3: Okay.
13: For the Hoarders Week. The number's 1-888-485-MVCR. Who's up first, David?
17: We got Mark calling in from New Jersey.
18: You guys there? Can you hear me?
3: Yeah, I'm Mark.
13: Yeah, Mark. What's going on?
18: I'm doing good. I love your show, guys. It takes a while for me to get into you, but I finally...
13: MVCR. Who's up first, David?
17: We got Mark calling in from New Jersey.
18: You guys there? Can you hear me?
3: Yeah, I'm Mark.
13: Yeah, Mark. What's going on?
18: I'm doing good. I love your show, guys. It takes a while for me to get into you, but I finally... You guys there? Can you hear me?
3: Yeah, I'm Mark.
13: Yeah, Mark. What's going on?
18: I'm doing good. I love your show, guys. It takes a while for me to get into you, but I finally...
13: That's
3: Duran,
13: for sure.
3: Duran.
13: It's not Duran Duran.
3: Okay.
13: But it's songs with keep in the title.
3: Okay.
13: For the Hoarders Week. The number's 1-888-485-MVCR. Who's up first, David?
17: We got Mark calling in from New Jersey.
18: You guys there? Can you hear me?
3: Yeah, I'm Mark.
13: Yeah, Mark. What's going on?
18: I'm doing...
3: Ring and... How could you possibly put that there? And what do you base the score on? And I just figured, it's a lot of trouble. I'm leaving it out.
13: That's what made America great. Standing on principle and standing behind
3: it. Well, you know, it wasn't. It's a wow. Friday. I just was like, I'm not up for it.
17: The one guy at the Boston Tea Party was like, hey, man, I like that tea. And, you know, taxes aren't so bad.
3: You guys go ahead. I'm going to go home. Yeah.
13: Gee whiz. Okay. Who's next, David?
17: Let's talk to John in Deep Blue, Connecticut. Hey, John.
19: Good afternoon, gentlemen.
3: Hey, hi, John.
19: And, thanks. I really appreciate your playing those Springsteen fan cuts because these are the people with whom I live.
13: You're welcome.
3: So, yeah, no kidding. You do.
19: This is why I vacation. Anyway, my first choice was not on the list. I have to mention it because it's just such a great song, Keep a Knockin' by Little Richard. But in lieu of that, I thought of my 10 years of wedded bliss. And unfortunately, that is also in the storage locker. So, REO Speedwagon, Keep on Loving You.
13: There you go.
20: Number
13: Josh.
20: Two.
21: And I'm gonna keep on.
13: Play that at Top 40 Radio's got.
3: Absolutely. Number one record.
13: Yeah.
3: Number one album.
13: High Infidelity.
3: Yep.
13: Yeah.
3: Like three or four hits on it, so.
13: Oh, yeah, it was big.
3: Yeah.
13: Multiplatinum. I remember they're performing this. I forget which TV show. And Gary Richrath is playing that solo.
8: And I'll always remember my dad's comment. He can sure make that thing talk, can't he?
10: Yes, he can.
8: I'm like, yes, he can.
10: Good player. Yep.
8: No doubt. All right, so we got number two off the list. Who's next, David?
17: Let's talk to Dave in Michigan. Hey, Dave.
11: Hey, happy Friday, guys. Greetings
8: happy
11: from
8: Friday,
11: Michigan.
8: Dave.
11: Appreciate you know, you guys are always a big part of what makes Fridays so great. And I cannot believe this. I got through on the first dial. That is incredible. And so I was anticipating what the topic might be this week. And, you know, I love to go with, we got a lot of great music here in Michigan, right? Motown, a lot of great stuff. Yeah. And, so I had a Ted Nugent song in mind, and right, Motown, a lot of great stuff. Yeah. And so I had a Ted Nugent song in mind.